Musical Perfection. Nighttime is the Right Time, recorded October 28th of 1958, Atlantic Studios in New York City. Amit Ertegun and Jerry Wexler doing the recording, Marcus Belgrave, Lee Harper, Dave Newman, Hank Crawford, and more.

In American music, back before there was the singer-songwriter or the bands that played all their own original music, there were songwriters. That's what they did. I'm David Bassey. Harry Warren was one of those sort of songwriters. Lullaby of Broadway, At Last. You Must Have Been a Beautiful Baby, Boulevard of Broken Dreams, 42nd Street, Chattanooga Choo Choo, I Only Have Eyes for You. Doug Monroe paying tribute to his great uncle and songwriter, Harry Warren. You see, Doug's grandparents were Leon and May Morrow, and May's maiden name was Waranja. Her brother was Harry, and when they came to the States, they changed their name to Warren. Here's Lullaby of Broadway.

bit of guitar genealogy from Doug Monroe and La Pompe Attack. It's the Harry Warren songbook, music of his great uncle, and the classic Lullaby Birdland. Three guitarists, Howard Alden, Vinnie Riallo, and Doug Monroe, with Matt Dwanzik at the bass. June 17, 2016 was the recording date. Here's one from Kim Park, a great alto player, got his start as a teenager in the big band of Stan Kenton. Here he is with Joe Cartwright at the piano, Bob Bowman at the bass, and Todd Strait playing the drums, with another classic. Written in 1932 by Victor Young and Sam Lewis, Street of Dreams.

Kim Park at the alto saxophone, and one recorded in Kansas City for Soundtrack. Gently is the album. Consider this. You can present your business's message to our loyal Jazz with David Bassi listeners. 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

Music is a continuum. Two songs there from Red Rock Studio in Pennsylvania, and that one featuring Dave Liebman at the soprano saxophone, paying tribute to Sidney Bechet, Petite Fleur, the music of Sidney Bechet. The guitars are played by John Stoll. It's on Origin Records. The song was called What a Dream, Petite Fleur, the music of Sidney Bechet. Preceding that, another one from Red Rock Studio, Dave Samuels at the vibes, Ron Aswanski at the organ, Marco Marcinko playing the drums, and Aswanski's Moscow. I hope you're enjoying the music. This one called Island Life. It's written by the bassist Eric Applegate, and the band features Jim White at the drums, Dana Landry at the piano, and Steve Kovalchuk playing the guitars. You can find him at erikapplegate.com. Island Life from Eric Applegate and his album Red Skies.

It's the song Island Life from bassist Eric Applegate and the album Red Skies. Consider this. You can present your business's message to our loyal Jazz with David Bassi listeners. 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

one from the Steve Gadd Band, Walt Fowler, Kevin Hayes, Jimmy Johnson, and Michael Landau, joining the legendary drummer Steve Gadd in North Hollywood, California, in December of 2017 for BFM Jazz and a Gadd original, I Know, But Tell Me Again. Preceding that, one from Arame, and that's from vocalist Lauren Henderson in a very provocative tune called Let Me Love You, a Bart Howard composition, and this one produced by SiriusXM Jazz personality Mark Ruffin, with pianist Sullivan Fortner, bassist Eric Wheeler, and drummer Joe Saylor. The music of Earth, Wind, and Fire, Let's Groove, is a Corey Weeds release, and here's Shining Star.

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1: I'm Jessica Kirkland. President Trump says no nation has the right to control the Strait of Hormuz. During his cabinet meeting at the White House on Wednesday, Trump dismissed a question about reports that a proposed deal would allow Iran and Oman to control the waterway. Trump insisted it's an international waterway, adding the U.S. might watch over it. The strait is just one obstacle in the ongoing U.S.-Iran peace talks, which Trump characterized as at a stalemate, saying he's not satisfied yet with the deal proposed by Iran. Alabama officials have filed an emergency appeal to the Supreme Court as they seek permission to use a Republican-leaning map for the midterm elections. Officials have appealed a ruling from a federal court that blocked Alabama from using a congressional map that would help the GOP in the race against Democratic Congressman Shamari Figures. The court ruled the state was intentionally discriminating against black voters with the map it wanted to use. The News Stream, powered by Seaboard Networks, delivering smarter radio.

Everyone, Katie, well, provided in part by the students and staff of KUR. I'm Mike Ray. Kutztown University's Rock Ensemble 1 has been honored as the undergraduate college winner in the Blues Pop Rock Group category of the 2026 Downbeat Magazine Student Music Awards. The Downbeat Student Music Awards are considered the most prestigious awards in jazz education, recognizing the nation's top music programs. This is the 11th Student Music Award for KU's commercial music program in the last 10 years. The commercial music program at KU features several large rock ensembles consisting of horns, background singers, and rhythm sections, two large jazz ensembles featuring big bands in the style of Count Basie, and a large Latin ensemble. More than 130 students audition each semester for participation in these ensembles. Quote, "This award shows the strength and scope of the commercial music program at KU," said Dr. Kevin Jost, professor of music. "KU continues to be one of the nation's top programs for quality, creativity, and success." The Downbeat Student Music Awards recognize the top jazz ensembles at the undergraduate and graduate levels. Nine judges evaluate the participating groups based on several performance criteria, including overall sound, proper interpretation, improvisation, creativity, intonation, phrasing, and dynamics. The honorees are selected from a competitive pool in which winners must demonstrate a distinct voice in addition to technical proficiency. We check news right here on the radio voice of Kutztown University, KUR. I'm Mike Riggs.

bassist, composer, producer Roberto Occhiapente was born in Toronto in 1955. He's one of the few musicians who has made it in classical music and in jazz music, and his records on Alma Records are legendary. I'm David Bassi. Roberto Occhiapente now, covering a number from the Herbie Hancock songbook. Trinacria is the title of the album. One Finger Snap is the song, with Hilario Duran at the piano, Phil Dwyer on the saxophone, and a host of wonderful musicians. Let's listen to bassist Roberto Occhiapente.

Richard Allen Tardo Hammer at the piano, and Little Willie Leaps, one from Miles Davis. Swinging on a Star is the Cellar Live release for pianist Tardo Hammer. Here's a tribute to Toronto pianist Oscar Peterson.

0: Oscar with Love, and a pianist born in Jamaica, Monty Alexander, with The Gentle Waltz.
1: Preceding that, pianist Tardo Hammer covers Miles Davis. 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

Colin Strahan, Matt Closey, Glenn Selesky, and Jonathan Kreisberg, joining saxophonist Fabio Marziali. Windows and Lights is the album and the song called Falling Spirit, a self-produced disc from 2017. Preceding that, Dina DeRose at the piano and her 1999 release for Sharp 9 Records, Another World. Her version of Spring Is Here, featuring a wonderful band with Steve Wilson at the reeds, Inger Jensen on the trumpet, Steve Davis trombone, Dwayne Bruno, Mark Taylor and percussionist, Daniel Sadovic. Another World, Dina DeRose, followed by saxophonist Fabio Marazzali. Well, here's one of the giant records of 2001.

At the top of her game, Diana Krall. The Look of Love is the album produced by Tommy LaPuma. Features Diana at the piano and the vocals, John Pisano at the guitar, Christian McBride at the bass, Jeff Hamilton at the drums, and Paulino Da Costa at the percussion. Oh, and the Los Angeles Session Orchestra. Preceded by Fabio Mazzelli, Windows and Lights and Falling Spirit, and Dina DeRose, Spring is Here. Consider this. You can present your business's message to our loyal Jazz with David Bassi listeners. 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

music recorded and arranged by baritone saxophonist Addison Evans. The album's called Meridian and the song called Monkey Mind on a self-produced disc from 2018. Dave Stryker up next, Striking Ahead.

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This is KUR Kutztown, your source for student-generated music, talk,

The strait is just one obstacle in the ongoing U.S.-Iran peace talks, which Trump characterized as at a stalemate, saying he's not satisfied yet with the deal proposed by Iran. Alabama officials have filed an emergency appeal to the Supreme Court as they seek permission to use a Republican-leaning map for the midterm elections. Officials have appealed a ruling from a federal court that blocked Alabama from using a congressional map that would help the GOP in the race against Democratic Congressman Shamari Figures. The court ruled the state was intentionally discriminating against black voters with the map it wanted to use. The News Stream, powered by Seaboard Networks, delivering smarter radio.

and KUR are provided in part by the students and staff of Kutztown University Radio. I'm Mike Greggs. The memory of Elric J. Ensderby, celebrated timber framer and prolific historian of early American vernacular architecture, will be honored through the establishment of the Elric J. Ensderby Archive as part of the permanent collection of the library and archives at the Pennsylvania German Cultural Heritage Center at KU. The Ensderby and Gwazda family, including Elric's sister, Debbie Ensderby Gwazda, her husband, Ed, and sons Farley, Henry, and Chester, have agreed to honor Elric and his legacy by donating his extensive archives to the Pennsylvania German Cultural Heritage Center at Kutztown University, a leading center for the study of colonial and early American architecture in the Mid-Atlantic region. This donation is intended both to celebrate Elric's contributions to architectural history and preservation, and to ensure that these unique materials will be organized, preserved, and made available to the public. Debbie Gwazda reflected on her brother's legacy, saying, quote, "Elric understood the value of preserving a record of the way that people who settled in this area in the 18th and 19th centuries approached construction through the cultural traditions of their home countries. He was a keen student of architectural history, so he understood better than most the context of framing and decorative styles." We check news hourly here on the Radio Voice, KUR.

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2: I'm Jessica Kirkland. President Trump says no nation has the right to control the Strait of Hormuz. During his cabinet meeting at the White House on Wednesday, Trump dismissed a question about reports that a proposed deal would allow Iran and Oman to control the waterway. Trump insisted it's an international waterway, adding the U.S. might watch over.

0: news on KUR, provided in part by the students and staff of Kutztown University Radio. I'm Mike Reggs. The All-In Campus Democracy Challenge has recognized the colleges and universities that have earned the highly established Action Plan Seal of Recognition, and this includes Kutztown University. All In has developed this seal of recognition for higher education institutions with strong action plans to increase nonpartisan democratic engagement by promoting civic learning, political engagement, and college student voter participation. Action plan strength is determined by reviewing campus action plans with the Strengthening American Democracy Action Planning Rubric. In other news, across Pennsylvania, school districts are facing critical shortages of certified special education teachers impacting students who rely on specialized support to thrive. Kutztown University is taking action to address this need with the launch of an accelerated tuition-free certification pathway designed to prepare more highly qualified educators faster. The new initiative, called ASPIRE, Accelerated Special Education Program for In-Service Resident Educators, enables certified teachers and recent graduates who have passed student teaching to earn their PK through 12 special education add-on certification in just 15 months. Kutztown University is among a select group of institutions in Pennsylvania leading innovative state-supported efforts to reimagine educator preparation, removing financial barriers, accelerating pathways, and directly responding to workforce shortages in high-need areas. We check news hourly on KUR.
1: From Quality Radio Productions, it's another hour of relaxing instrumentals. It's Something Beautiful. I'm Jake Longwell. Opening the hour with Les Baxter and his orchestra, here are a medley of two tunes, Shadow of Love and The Enchanted Reef.

You Make Me Feel So Young, Andre Previn at the piano with David Rose and the orchestra. Henry Mancini prior to that, The Moon of Manakura. I'll Get By from Nori Paramore. A country and western tinged version of Friendly Persuasion from the 101 Strings before that. Billy May and his orchestra in the set as well, I Fall in Love Too Easily. The theme from Lady Sings the Blues from Andre Kostolanets. Hearing again from the 101 Strings in that set, Quando, Quando, Quando, of course, that piece made famous by Engelbert Humperdinck. The great one, Jackie Gleason, before that, leading his orchestra through Memories of You. Without My Love from Jeff Love and his orchestra, and Les Baxter at the top with a medley of two tunes, Shadow of Love and The Enchanted Reef. You are listening to an hour of relaxing instrumentals. Something Beautiful is the name of the program. My name is Jake Longwell. If you'd like to get in touch, the email address is qualityradioproductions@gmail.com. 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If you'd like the playlist or streaming audio for this episode, you can head over to that website and look for Something Beautiful Program 2023. Monia Litter and his orchestra getting our final set of the hour underway. Here is Sicilian Lullaby.

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I'm Jessica Kirkland. President Trump says no nation has the right to control the Strait of Hormuz. During his cabinet meeting at the White House on Wednesday, Trump dismissed a question about reports that a proposed deal would allow Iran and Oman to control the waterway. Trump insisted it's an international waterway, adding the U.S. might watch over it. The strait is just one obstacle in the ongoing U.S.-Iran peace talks, which Trump characterized as at a stalemate, saying he's not satisfied yet with the deal proposed by Iran. Alabama officials have filed an emergency appeal to the Supreme Court as they seek permission to use a Republican-leaning map for the midterm elections. Officials have appealed a ruling from a federal court that blocked Alabama from using a congressional map that would help the GOP in the race against Democratic Congressman Shamari Figures. The court ruled the state was intentionally discriminating against black voters with the map it wanted to use.

0: All In has developed this seal of recognition for higher education institutions with strong action plans to increase nonpartisan democratic engagement by promoting civic learning, political engagement, and college student voter participation. Action plan strength is determined by reviewing campus action plans with the Strengthening American Democracy Action Planning Rubric. In other news, across Pennsylvania, school districts are facing critical shortages of certified special education teachers impacting students who rely on specialized support to thrive. Kutztown University is taking action to address this need with the launch of an accelerated tuition-free certification pathway designed to prepare more highly qualified educators faster. The new initiative, called ASPIRE, Accelerated Special Education Program for In-Service Resident Educators, enables certified teachers and recent graduates who have passed student teaching to earn their PK through 12 special education add-on certification in just 15 months. Kutztown University is among a select group of institutions in Pennsylvania leading innovative state-supported efforts to reimagine educator preparation, removing financial barriers, accelerating pathways, and directly responding to workforce shortages in high-need areas. We check news hourly on KUR.
1: 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Welcome to another hour of relaxing instrumentals. This is Something Beautiful.

Johnny Douglas and his orchestra, You Only Live Twice. Enoch Light before that, More Than You Know. The Living Strings gave us One Love. Gordon Huntley, Smoke Gets in Your Eyes. Andre Kostolanitz and an exotic rendition of Fly Me to the Moon before that. Ronnie Aldrich at the piano, Where is the Love? George Greeley, his orchestra and chorus, I Honestly Love You. A Taste of Hawaii, courtesy of Tommy Garrett on guitar. Pearly Shells, and Sid Dale at the top of the set, Something to Remember You By. You are listening to Something Beautiful, an hour of relaxing instrumentals. I'm Jake Longwell.

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I'm Jessica Kirkland. President Trump says no nation has the right to control the Strait of Hormuz. During his cabinet meeting at the White House on Wednesday, Trump dismissed a question about reports that a proposed deal would allow Iran and Oman to control the waterway. Trump insisted it's an international waterway, adding the U.S. might watch over it. The strait is just one obstacle in the ongoing U.S.-Iran peace talks, which Trump characterized as at a stalemate, saying he's not satisfied yet with the deal proposed by Iran. Alabama officials have filed an emergency appeal to the Supreme Court as they seek permission to use a Republican-leaning map for the midterm elections. Officials have appealed a ruling from a federal court that blocked Alabama from using a congressional map that would help the GOP in the race against Democratic Congressman Shamari Figures. The court ruled the state was intentionally discriminating against black voters with the map it wanted to use. The News Stream, powered by Seaboard Networks, delivering smarter radio.

provided in part by the students and staff of KUR. I'm Mike Ray. Kutztown University's Rock Ensemble 1 has been honored as the undergraduate college winner in the Blues Pop Rock Group category of the 2026 Downbeat Magazine Student Music Awards. The Downbeat Student

0: Awards recognize the top jazz ensembles at the undergraduate and graduate levels. Nine judges evaluate the participating groups based on several performance criteria, including overall sound, proper interpretation, improvisation, creativity, intonation, phrasing, and dynamics. The honorees are selected from a competitive pool in which winners must demonstrate a distinct voice in addition to technical proficiency. We check news right here on the radio voice of Kutztown University, KUR. I'm Mike Rags.
1: From Quality Radio Productions, it's another hour of relaxing instrumentals. It's another edition of Something Beautiful. I'm Jake Longwell, getting the hour underway with Nick Ingman and the orchestra from the Solitaire Easy Collection, Volume 1. This is their arrangement of I Believe in You.

Your Song, performed by Pierre Soer on guitar, from Romantic Guitar for Lovers. Acker Bilk on the clarinet before that, The Homecoming, from the album Feelings. John Fox and the orchestra, both sides now, from John Fox and his London Studio Orchestra, Volume 3. Frank Porcel and a piece from the Neil Diamond songbook, Song Sung Blue, from Spotlight on Frank Porcel, Volume 2. Also back there, a jazz piano trio arrangement of What a Wonderful World from Biji Adair, from the album Save the Last Dance for Me. Marty Gold and the orchestra before that, Puppet on a String, from the LP 24 Pieces of Gold. The Living Strings and We Were Lovers, from Songs from the Silver Screen. Tommy Garrett, My Special Angel, from The Best of the 50 Guitars, Volume 3. And at the top of the set, Nick Ingman and the orchestra, I Believe in You, from the Solitaire Easy Collection, Volume 1. You are listening to an hour of relaxing instrumental favorites on Something Beautiful. I'm Jake Longwell. 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If you want the playlist or audio for this episode, look for Something Beautiful, program number 1811. We'll begin our second and final set of the hour with Bert Kampfert and the orchestra. From the very best of Bert Kampfert, this is their cover of a piece which was made famous by another great orchestra leader, Billy Vaughan, Swingin' Safari.

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1: I'm Jessica Kirkland. President Trump says no nation has the right to control the Strait of Hormuz. During his cabinet meeting at the White House on Wednesday, Trump dismissed a question about reports that a proposed deal would allow Iran and Oman to control the waterway. Trump insisted it's an international waterway, adding the U.S. might watch over it. The strait is just one obstacle in the ongoing U.S.-Iran peace talks, which Trump characterized as at a stalemate, saying he's not satisfied yet with the deal proposed by Iran. Alabama officials have filed an emergency appeal to the Supreme Court as they seek permission to use a Republican-leaning map for the midterm elections. Officials have appealed a ruling from a federal court that blocked Alabama from using a congressional map that would help the GOP in the race against Democratic Congressman Shamari Figures. The court ruled the state was intentionally discriminating against black voters with the map it wanted to use. The news stream, powered by Seaboard Networks, delivering smarter radio.

You are provided in part by the students and staff of Kutztown University Radio. I'm Mike Greggs. The memory of Elric J. Ensderby, celebrated timber framer and prolific historian of early American vernacular architecture, will be honored through the establishment of the Elric J. Ensderby Archive as part of the permanent collection of the library and archives at the Pennsylvania German Cultural Heritage Center at KU. The Ensderby and Gwazda family, including Elric's sister, Debbie Ensderby Gwazda, her husband, Ed, and sons Farley, Henry, and Chester, have agreed to honor Elric and his legacy by donating his extensive archives to the Pennsylvania German Cultural Heritage Center at Kutztown University, a leading center for the study of colonial and early American architecture in the Mid-Atlantic region. This donation is intended both to celebrate Elric's contributions to architectural history and preservation, and to ensure that these unique materials

From the Stevie Wonder songbook that was, of course, You Are the Sunshine of My Life, as played by Percy Faith and the orchestra. Claudio Casanova before that with You Know Me. Trumpeter Rory Edsel and his orchestra as well with Strangers in the Night. Music from the Simon and Garfunkel songbook before that, The Sounds of Silence from Andrei Kostolanits. Music from the Dr. Hook songbook, if you will, in that set as well, When You're in Love with a Beautiful Woman, as played by Arthur Greenslade and his orchestra. Little Miss Molly from Robert Farnan before that. When Will I See You Again from John Fox and the orchestra. That was, of course, a huge hit for the Three Degrees. Lollipops and Roses was played by Roger Williams at the piano. And we began that set with the Pacific Pops Orchestra and their rendition of I'm Stone in Love with You. You are listening to an episode of Something Beautiful. Why do we call it that? Well, it's because we play beautiful music, relaxing instrumental versions of popular songs from the 20th century. I'm Jake Longwell. If you want to get in touch with the program, you can do so by email. 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We'll begin our final set of the hour with David Rose and the orchestra. Yes, the same David Rose that gave us The Stripper, but there's certainly much more to his musical canon than that. Here's his rendition of Laughter in the Rain.

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I'm Jessica Kirkland. President Trump says no nation has the right to control the Strait of Hormuz. During his cabinet meeting at the White House on Wednesday, Trump dismissed a question about reports that a proposed deal would allow Iran and Oman to control the waterway. Trump insisted it's an international waterway, adding the U.S. might watch over it. The strait is just one obstacle in the ongoing U.S.-Iran peace talks, which Trump characterized as at a stalemate, saying he's not satisfied yet with the deal proposed by Iran. Alabama officials have filed an emergency appeal to the Supreme Court as they seek permission to use a Republican-leaning map for the midterm elections. Officials have appealed a ruling from a federal court that blocked Alabama from using a congressional map that would help the GOP in the race against Democratic Congressman Shamari Figures. The court ruled the state was intentionally discriminating against black voters with the map it wanted to use. The News Stream, powered by Seaboard Networks, delivering smarter radio.

0: Adventures on KUR are provided in part by the students and staff of Kutztown University Radio. I'm Mike Reggs. The memory of Elric J. Ensderby, celebrated timber framer and prolific historian of early American vernacular architecture, will be honored through the establishment of the Elric J. Ensderby Archive as part of the permanent collection of the library and archives at the Pennsylvania German Cultural Heritage Center at KU. The Ensderby and Gwazda family, including Elric's sister, Debbie Ensderby Gwazda, her husband, Ed, and sons Farley, Henry, and Chester, have agreed to honor Elric and his legacy by donating his extensive archives to the Pennsylvania German Cultural Heritage Center at Kutztown University, a leading center for the study of colonial and early American architecture in the Mid-Atlantic region. This donation is intended both to celebrate Elric's contributions to architectural history and preservation, and to ensure that these unique materials will be organized, preserved, and made available to the public. Debbie Gwazda reflected on her brother's legacy, saying, quote, "Elric understood the value of preserving a record of the way that people who settled in this area in the 18th and 19th centuries approached construction through the cultural traditions of their home countries. He was a keen student of architectural history, so he understood better than most the context of framing and decorative styles." We check news hourly here on the Radio Voice, KUR.
1: From Quality Radio Productions, it's another edition of Something Beautiful. I'm Jake Longwell. Welcome to another hour of relaxing pop instrumentals. Getting the hour underway with Norm Geller.

Jean-Claude Borelli and his orchestra, the title track from the album Sylvie's Melody. Before that, an instrumental cover of an instrumental, Cherry Pink and Apple Blossom White, a huge hit for Perez Prado in the late 50s, performed here by Nuri Paramore from Spotlight on Nuri Paramore. James Last gave us music from Across the Way from the album With Compliments. Herb Alpert and the Tijuana Brass asking the question, so what's new, from their compilation Classics, Volume 1. The Elvira Madigan theme was played by Enoch Light and his orchestra from the LP Best of Hollywood 68-69. Sid Dale gave us An Affair to Remember from Easy Listening Favorites, Volume 2. The Beatles' All My Lovin', played by George Martin and the orchestra from Spotlight on George Martin. Nikki was played by Herb Otta from the LP Stringed Out from 1971. Lawrence Welk and his rendition of Puff the Magic Dragon from the album Favorites. And Never Gonna Fall in Love Again was played by Norm Geller from The Way You Remember It, Volume 3. You are listening to Something Beautiful. Why do we call the program Something Beautiful? Well, it's because we feature beautiful music. That's a radio industry term referring to easy listening, or background music, or, unfortunately, some people like to call it elevator music. Something Beautiful features an hour of relaxing popular instrumentals from some of the world's greatest orchestra leaders and instrumentalists. I'm Jake Longwell. If you want to get in touch with Something Beautiful, the email address is qualityradioproductions@gmail.com. 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If you want the playlist or audio for this episode, look for Something Beautiful, program number 1809. Well, we began our opening set with Never Gonna Fall in Love Again. This time, it's I'll Never Fall in Love Again, as performed by Floyd Kramer at the piano on Something Beautiful.

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1: I'm Jessica Kirkland. President Trump says no nation has the right to control the Strait of Hormuz. During his cabinet meeting at the White House on Wednesday, Trump dismissed a question about reports that a proposed deal would allow Iran and Oman to control the waterway. Trump insisted it's an international waterway, adding the U.S. might watch over it. The strait is just one obstacle in the ongoing U.S.-Iran peace talks, which Trump characterized as at a stalemate, saying he's not satisfied yet with the deal proposed by Iran. Alabama officials have filed an emergency appeal to the Supreme Court as they seek permission to use a Republican-leaning map for the midterm elections. Officials have appealed a ruling from a federal court that blocked Alabama from using a congressional map that would help the GOP in the race against Democratic Congressman Shamari Figures. The court ruled the state was intentionally discriminating against black voters with the map it wanted to use. The News Stream, powered by Seaboard Networks, delivering smarter radio.

0: part by the students and staff of KUR. I'm Mike Reggs. Kutztown University's Rock Ensemble 1 has been honored as the undergraduate college winner in the Blues Pop Rock Group category of the 2026 Downbeat Magazine Student Music Awards. The Downbeat Student Music Awards are considered the most prestigious awards in jazz education, recognizing the nation's top music programs. This is the 11th Student Music Award for KU's commercial music program in the last 10 years. The commercial music program at KU features several large rock ensembles consisting of horns, background singers, and rhythm sections, two large jazz ensembles featuring big bands in the style of Count Basie, and a large Latin ensemble. More than 130 students audition each semester for participation in these ensembles. Quote, "This award shows the strength and scope of the commercial music program at KU," said Dr. Kevin Jost, professor of music. "KU continues to be one of the nation's top programs for quality, creativity, and success." The Downbeat Student Music Awards recognize the top jazz ensembles at the undergraduate and graduate levels. Nine judges evaluate the participating groups based on several performance criteria, including overall sound, proper interpretation, improvisation, creativity, intonation, phrasing, and dynamics. The honorees are selected from a competitive pool in which winners must demonstrate a distinct voice in addition to technical proficiency. We check news right here on the radio voice of Kutztown University, KUR. I'm Mike Reggs.
1: From Quality Radio Productions, it's another hour of relaxing instrumentals. It's another edition of Something Beautiful. I'm Jake Longwell. Getting the hour underway with one of the biggest names in beautiful music, Mantovani and his orchestra. Here they are with their rendition of Till Tomorrow.

That's one from Johnny Gregory and the Orchestra. Solitaire. Manuel before that with his rendition of Spanish Eyes. Frank Porcel gave us Blue Velvet. Brazilian composer and pianist Antonio Carlos Jobim and one of his classic compositions, Dreamer, before that. Paul Mauriat on harpsichord and his rendition of Song for Anna. We also heard from Andre Kostolanitz and his orchestra, their rendition of Midnight Cowboy. Pianist Richard Kleiderman gave us Strangers in the Night. Trumpeter Bobby Hackett and his rendition of Close Your Eyes. And at the top of the set, it was Mantovani and the orchestra with Till Tomorrow. You are listening to Something Beautiful, where we present an hour of relaxing, easy-listening instrumentals from some of the world's greatest instrumentalists and orchestra leaders. Music from the Great American Songbook, Broadway, film, and beyond. I'm Jake Longwell. 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If you'd like the playlist or streaming audio for this episode, it's Something Beautiful program number 2016. The Great One gets our final set of the hour underway. That would be Jackie Gleason and his orchestra. Here is their rendition of Deep Purple.

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1: I'm Jessica Kirkland. President Trump says no nation has the right to control the Strait of Hormuz. During his cabinet meeting at the White House on Wednesday, Trump dismissed a question about reports that a proposed deal would allow Iran and Oman to control the waterway. Trump insisted it's an international waterway, adding the U.S. might watch over it. The strait is just one obstacle in the ongoing U.S.-Iran peace talks, which Trump characterized as at a stalemate, saying he's not satisfied yet with the deal proposed by Iran. Alabama officials have filed an emergency appeal to the Supreme Court as they seek permission to use a Republican-leaning map for the midterm elections. Officials have appealed a ruling from a federal court that blocked Alabama from using a congressional map that would help the GOP in the race against Democratic Congressman Shamari Figures. The court ruled the state was intentionally discriminating against black voters with the map it wanted to use. The news stream, powered by Seaboard Networks, delivering smarter radio,

0: on KUR providing a Parfait Students' staff of Kutztown University Radio. I'm Mike Reggs. The All-In Campus Democracy Challenge has recognized the colleges and universities that have earned the highly established Action Plan Seal of Recognition, and this includes Kutztown University. All In has developed this seal of recognition for higher education institutions with strong action plans to increase nonpartisan democratic engagement by promoting civic learning, political engagement, and college student voter participation. Action plan strength is determined by reviewing campus action plans with the Strengthening American Democracy Action Planning Rubric. In other news, across Pennsylvania, school districts are facing critical shortages of certified special education teachers impacting students who rely on specialized support to thrive. Kutztown University is taking action to address this need with the launch of an accelerated tuition-free certification pathway designed to prepare more highly qualified educators faster. The new initiative, called ASPIRE, Accelerated Special Education Program for In-Service Resident Educators, enables certified teachers and recent graduates who have passed student teaching to earn their PK through 12 special education add-on certification in just 15 months. Kutztown University is among a select group of institutions in Pennsylvania leading innovative state-supported efforts to reimagine educator preparation, removing financial barriers, accelerating pathways, and directly responding to workforce shortages in high-need areas. We check news hourly on KUR.
1: From Quality Radio Productions, it's another hour of relaxing instrumentals. It's Something Beautiful, coming to you from New York's Finger Lakes region. I'm Jake Longwell. Getting the hour underway with one of the biggest names in beautiful music, Mantovani and his orchestra. Here's their rendition of Perfidia.

The Hollywood Symphony, and their take of a huge hit for Kool and the Gang from 1981, Celebration. Stanley Black and the orchestra before that, A Taste of Honey. Amor, Amor, Amor from Orquestra Románticos de Cuba. Tony Osborne in that set as well, If I Loved You. The Romantic Strings and Orchestra, What the World Needs Now is Love. Robert Farnon gave us his rendition of One Morning in May. The Jennifer Warren's hit Right Time of the Night, played by John Fox and his orchestra. Ronnie Aldrich, I've Grown Accustomed to Her Face. And Perfidia, performed by Mantovani and his orchestra at the top of the set. You are listening to an hour of easy listening instrumentals. It's Something Beautiful. I'm Jake Longwell. If you'd like to get in touch with the program, you can do so by email. Our address is qualityradioproductions@gmail.com. 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If you'd like the playlist or streaming audio for this episode, please look for Something Beautiful, program number 1911. We'll begin our second and final set of the hour with another big name in beautiful music, Percy Faith and his orchestra. Here is Theme for Young Lovers.

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I'm Jessica Kirkland. President Trump says no nation has the right to control the Strait of Hormuz. During his cabinet meeting at the White House on Wednesday, Trump dismissed a question about reports that a proposed deal would allow Iran and Oman to control the waterway. Trump insisted it's an international waterway, adding the U.S. might watch over it. The strait is just one obstacle in the ongoing U.S.-Iran peace talks, which Trump characterized as at a stalemate, saying he's not satisfied yet with the deal proposed by Iran. Alabama officials have filed an emergency appeal to the Supreme Court as they seek permission to use a Republican-leaning map for the midterm elections. Officials have appealed a ruling from a federal court that blocked Alabama from using a congressional map that would help the GOP in the race against Democratic Congressman Shamari Figures. The court ruled the state was intentionally discriminating against black voters with the map it wanted to use. The News Stream, powered by Seaboard Networks, delivering smarter radio.

0: KQR provided in part by the students and staff of Kutztown University Radio. I'm Mike Reggs. The memory of Elric J. Ensderby, celebrated timber framer and prolific historian of early American vernacular architecture, will be honored through the establishment of the Elric J. Ensderby Archive as part of the permanent collection of the library and archives at the Pennsylvania German Cultural Heritage Center at KU. The Ensderby and Gwazda family, including Elric's sister, Debbie Ensderby Gwazda, her husband, Ed, and sons Farley, Henry, and Chester, have agreed to honor Elric and his legacy by donating his extensive archives to the Pennsylvania German Cultural Heritage Center at Kutztown University, a leading center for the study of colonial and early American architecture in the Mid-Atlantic region. This donation is intended both to celebrate Elric's contributions to architectural history and preservation, and to ensure that these unique materials will be organized, preserved, and made available to the public. Debbie Gwazda reflected on her brother's legacy, saying, quote, "Elric understood the value of preserving a record of the way that people who settled in this area in the 18th and 19th centuries approached construction through the cultural traditions of their home countries. He was a keen student of architectural history, so he understood better than most the context of framing and decorative styles." We check news hourly here on the Radio Voice, KUR.
1: Enfeebled. Those are all from the Requiem and all from the Book of Job, and a setting of the Asperges Me, which is the Psalm 50, Anoint Me, O Lord. It is just a treasure to remember how many very fine composers that have been brought back to life and given us a renaissance and rediscovery. In this case, Francisco Garro, thanks to the ensemble Cupertinos, directed by Luis Toscano.

0: Music of Francisco Garro, these are some of his motets, with the Ensemble Cupertinos, directed by Luis Toscano. A wonderful new release on Hyperion this week, right here on Millennium of Music. I'm Robert Aubrey Davis.
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0: I'm Robert Aubrey Davis. Well, there are two extensive mass settings on this recording as well. Let's just give kind of pride of place to the mass on the Motet Cantate Domino, Sing Unto the Lord, one of the great works. The Alleluia was specifically written by Francisco Garro for this recording. It is just a treasure to think how many great Portuguese composers have been not lost to us, but are under-recorded, but it's been corrected thanks to the excellent work of the Ensemble Cupertinos, directed by Luis Toscano.

0: The ensemble Cupertinos, conductor Luis Toscano, in this case, the entirety of the Missa Cantate Domino, Sing Unto the Lord, by Francisco Garro. What a joy. What a joy to hear this music brought back to us once again. We have a Christmas piece and another entire Mass. We don't have time for all of it, but we will hear as much as we can. This week, right here on Millennium of Music, I'm Robert Aubrey Davis.
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0: I'm Robert Aubrey Davis. There have been now rediscoveries of Francisco Garro, including a variety of other masses. We can only hope that Cupertinos comes back to record them. They actually worked extensively to complete some of the voice parts on things like the Mass O Quam Pulchra Est from the Song of Songs. We'll hear as much of that Mass as we have time for, but I want to begin with the lovely little Christmas motet In Principio Erat Verbum, music of Francisco Garro, the ensemble Cupertinos, conducted by Luis Toscano.

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1: I'm Jessica Kirkland. President Trump says no nation has the right to control the Strait of Hormuz. During his cabinet meeting at the White House on Wednesday, Trump dismissed a question about reports that a proposed deal would allow Iran and Oman to control the waterway. Trump insisted it's an international waterway, adding the U.S. might watch over it. The strait is just one obstacle in the ongoing U.S.-Iran peace talks, which Trump characterized as at a stalemate, saying he's not satisfied yet with the deal proposed by Iran. Alabama officials have filed an emergency appeal to the Supreme Court as they seek permission to use a Republican-leaning map for the midterm elections. Officials have appealed a ruling from a federal court that blocked Alabama from using a congressional map that would help the GOP in the race against Democratic Congressman Shamari Figures. The court ruled the state was intentionally discriminating against black voters with the map it wanted to use. The News Stream, powered by Seaboard Networks, delivering smarter radio.

on KUR, provided in part by the students and staff of KUR. I'm Mike Reggs. Kutztown University's Rock Ensemble One has been honored as the undergraduate college winner in the Blues Pop Rock Group category of the 2026 Downbeat Magazine Student Music Awards. The Downbeat Student Music Awards are considered the most prestigious awards in jazz education, recognizing the nation's top music programs. This is the 11th Student Music Award for KU's commercial music program in the last 10 years. The commercial music program at KU features several large rock ensembles consisting of horns, background singers, and rhythm sections, two large jazz ensembles featuring big bands in the style of Count Basie, and a large Latin ensemble. More than 130 students audition each semester for participation in these ensembles. Quote, "This award shows the strength and scope of the commercial music program at KU," said Dr. Kevin Jost, professor of music. "KU continues to be one of the nation's top programs for quality, creativity, and success." The Downbeat Student Music Awards recognize the top jazz ensembles at the undergraduate and graduate levels. Nine judges evaluate the participating groups based on several performance criteria, including overall sound, proper interpretation, improvisation, creativity, intonation, phrasing, and dynamics. The honorees are selected from a competitive pool in which winners must demonstrate a distinct voice in addition to technical proficiency. We check news right here on the radio voice of Kutztown University, KUR. I'm Mike Reggs.

Ishbor, Fritz Kreisler, Heinrich Wieniawski, Eugène Ysaÿe, and Camille Saint-Saëns. And to round out the music on this release, she included another work for violin and orchestra by each of those five composers. Today we're going to hear a performance of Wieniawski's Légende. Here is Maria Dueñas with the Vienna Symphony Orchestra led by Manfred Honeck.

violinist Maria Dueñas from her debut album Beethoven and Beyond. Manfred Honeck led the Vienna Symphony Orchestra with Heinrich Wieniawski's Legende. Jenna Bacana Mason is one of seven siblings from the UK who continue to make waves in the classical music world. Her older brother, cellist Sheku Kane Mason, became a household name when he played at the royal wedding of the Duke and Duchess of Sussex in 2018. As a solo pianist, Janeba has won worldwide accolades and performed with the BBC Philharmonic, the Philharmonia, and she has toured across Europe with Cheneke, performing Florence Price's Piano Concerto. Just 22 years old, her debut solo album is titled Fantasy, which is an exploration of connections across different composers' sound worlds, whether they met or influenced each other or simply existed in resonance. It's also a very personal album, as she explains. She says, "I've always loved coming up with quite complex programs which flow really nicely from one piece to the other, and all these works mean a lot to me. By gathering them here for my debut album, I'm not only revealing more of myself as a musician, but also sharing the very different styles of music I grew up listening to." We'll hear two works from this release, Summerland by William Grant Still and Troubled Water by Margaret Bonds. Here is Janeba Kanemason.

a fantastic performance from the debut solo album of pianist Geneva Kane Mason, Summerland by William Grant Still, and Troubled Water by Margaret Bonds. Our next debut CD on this episode of Feminine Fusion is not the first released recording by this artist, but it is her debut solo album. Michelle Kahn is a marvelous pianist who's a champion of the music of lesser-heard women composers, in particular Florence Price and Margaret Bonds. A graduate of the Curtis Institute of Music, she's now on the faculty there, and this album is from the relatively new Curtis recording label. Titled Revival, it features two works by Florence Price and one from Price's student, Margaret Bonds. Kahn talked about discovering the music of Florence Price with host Julie Amacher from New Classical Tracks. Kahn explains, "It wasn't until 2016 that I was introduced to the Florence Price Piano Concerto and I was asked to play it. I'd never heard of her, never heard of the piece, and I read through it. You can only imagine that moment and put yourself in my shoes. I've never been aware of someone like her in this field. And I remember at that point, I was reading her story. I was looking for anything I could find out about her. I was looking to see what else did she write. And then one of the things that was out there at that time was her piano sonata. How had I never heard of this piano sonata? I'm a pianist. I remember exactly where I was, sitting at the piano in my apartment at the time, and I was reading through it, and there were tears going down my eyes. One of the most beautiful things ever written for piano is the second movement of that piano sonata. And I called my mother, and I was emotional, and my mom was getting emotional because I asked myself, how could they deny this woman her place in history? Why did no one know to share this with me? It seems only fitting to take a listen to that work now. Here is Michelle Kahn with the piano sonata in E minor by Florence Price.

From her debut solo album, that was pianist Michelle Kahn and the Piano Sonata in E Minor by Florence Price. Our final debut album comes from a musician slash composer whose music reflects a love of both Baroque and American folk music, and in particular, bluegrass. Rebecca Scout Nelson grew up in Germany in a musical family, but emigrated to the U.S. to pursue a career as a professional violinist. Now based in New York City, she's a member of several ensembles that are rooted in the early music community. Her debut release, Do Not Lament, features works she composed side by side with several early music works. In Nelson's compositions, you hear the early music influence hand in hand with her love of bluegrass. She says these two styles are at the peak of their powers when telling compelling stories, Baroque through rhetoric, bluegrass through more literal narrative. We'll hear several selections from this release, beginning with four consolations composed by Rebecca Scout Nelson. Nelson sings and plays the Baroque violin and is joined by a cadre of musicians playing on both Baroque and modern instruments.

works from composer and Baroque violinist Rebecca Scout Nelson, joined by a plethora of musicians on both period and modern instruments. Thank you so much for listening to these debut releases with me. I'm Diane Jones, inviting you to join me again next time as we celebrate women in the classical music world who create, perform, and inspire right here on Feminine Fusion. Feminine Fusion is a production of WCNY-FM in Syracuse, New York. For more information about this and other Feminine Fusion episodes, visit wcny.org/femininefusion.

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4: I'm Jessica Kirkland. President Trump says no nation has the right to control the Strait of Hormuz. During his cabinet meeting at the White House on Wednesday, Trump dismissed a question about reports that a proposed deal would allow Iran and Oman to control the waterway. Trump insisted it's an international waterway, adding the U.S. might watch over it. The strait is just one obstacle in the ongoing U.S.-Iran peace talks, which Trump characterized as at a stalemate, saying he's not satisfied yet with the deal proposed by Iran. Alabama officials have filed an emergency appeal to the Supreme Court as they seek permission to use a Republican-leaning map for the midterm elections. Officials have appealed a ruling from a federal court that blocked Alabama from using a congressional map that would help the GOP in the race against Democratic Congressman Shamari Figures. The court ruled the state was intentionally discriminating against black voters with the map it wanted to use. The news stream, powered by Seaboard Networks, delivering smarter radio.

taught by the students and staff of Kutztown University Radio. I'm Mike Reggs. The All-In Campus Democracy Challenge has recognized the colleges and universities that have earned the highly established Action Plan seal of recognition, and this includes Kutztown University. All In has developed this seal of recognition for higher education institutions with strong action plans to increase nonpartisan democratic engagement by promoting civic learning, political engagement, and college student voter participation. Action plan strength is determined by reviewing campus action plans with the Strengthening American Democracy Action Planning Rubric. In other news, across Pennsylvania, school districts are facing critical shortages of certified special education teachers impacting students who rely on specialized support to thrive. Kutztown University is taking action to address this need with the launch of an accelerated tuition-free certification pathway designed to prepare more highly qualified educators faster. The new initiative, called ASPIRE, Accelerated Special Education Program for In-Service Resident Educators, enables certified teachers and recent graduates who have passed student teaching to earn their PK through 12 special education add-on certification in just 15 months. Kutztown University is among a select group of institutions in Pennsylvania leading innovative state-supported efforts to reimagine educator preparation, removing financial barriers, accelerating pathways, and directly responding to workforce shortages in high-need areas. We check news hourly on KUR.

Beginning our time this week together on the third floor, music from John Shepherd and Verbum Caro Factum Est. Harry Christophers led the 16. From Johannes Brahms, and a short work that does much to imitate Johann Sebastian Bach, there's a chorale, Salvation Comes to Us Now, then a four-part fugue. The Choir of King's College, Cambridge, is conducted by Sir Philip Ledger.

From Johannes Brahms, Es ist das Heil uns kommen her. Salvation comes to us now. We heard the choir of King's College, Cambridge, directed by Sir Philip Ledger. Another segment from Luigi Cherubini's Requiem now, the Offertorium Domini Jesu Christi. This is a tremendous work, and I regret not playing the whole thing in one go. Sometime in the future, I'll rectify that bit of programming. It's a long work and sometimes hard to fit in. For now, we're right in the middle of this requiem. And you can always go to the website, classicalthirdfloor.org, all lowercase, classicalthirdfloor.org, and backtrack on archived programs to hear the sections you might have missed. The radio chorus and orchestra of Sfisera Italiano is conducted by Diego Fasolis.

The Radio Chorus and Orchestra of Sfisera Italiano, conducted by Diego Fasolis in music of Cherubini, as we wend our way through his Requiem. We just heard the Offertorium Domini Jesu Christe. Come back to the third floor next week to hear more of Cherubini's Requiem. Leonard Bernstein's compositional output mainly centered on the orchestra and the stage, but fortunately there are some exceptions. The incredible Chichester Psalms that we listened to recently is one such gem. Here is another, his Missa Brevis, a short mass. It comes from incidental music Bernstein wrote for a play about the trial of Joan of Arc called The Lark. Conductor Robert Shaw suggested that Lenny work that material into a mass. That was in 1955. Over 30 years later, Bernstein did just that to mark Shaw's retirement from the Atlanta Symphony. Stephen Layton conducts Polyphony in music of Leonard Bernstein on the third floor.

sensational music from Leonard Bernstein on the third floor. I'm so happy to be able to bring that to you. His Missa Brevis, we heard Polyphony, conducted by Stephen Layton. The Cherubini Requiem is long, and it was played at the funeral of our next composer, Beethoven. Another portion from a work I've managed to chop up over these last weeks on the third floor, Beethoven's Missa Solemnis, is even longer than the Requiem. It took Beethoven 3 years to complete his Missa Solemnis because it just kept growing and growing in scale. Sounds like Beethoven, right? Here is the Kyrie with the Hanover Band and Oslo Cathedral Choir led by Terje Kvam.

Terje Kvam leading the Hanover Band and Oslo Cathedral Choir in music of Beethoven, the Kyrie from Missa Solemnis.

great composers in the first hour, their works performed by the best choirs in the world. I hope you can stay with me into the next hour for more of the same. Faure's Requiem is the featured work, and I'll also have an aria from Mozart, an Ave Maria by Bruckner, and a motet by Arvo Pärt. Swing by the Third Floor website, classicalthirdfloor.org, all lowercase, classicalthirdfloor.org, for the monthly blog, host bio, guest gallery, and two key links. One is simply support. You know what to do there. The other is The Third Floor Presents. 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Playlists are available. I'm Bill Cromwell. See you back on The Third Floor in a few moments after this brief break.

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I'm David Mann. A federal judge is allowing President Trump to move ahead with an executive order that puts limits on mail-in voting. Trump signed an order back in March, calling for a list of confirmed U.S. citizens eligible to vote in each state, and requiring the U.S. Postal Service to only deliver ballots to voters on each state's approved mail-in ballot list. The Democratic Party filed for an injunction blocking the measure, saying it could disenfranchise millions of voters. Today, a federal judge rejected the Democrats' request because the executive order had not yet been implemented. President Trump is threatening to blow up a U.S. ally if it controls the Strait of Hormuz. During a cabinet meeting on Wednesday, Trump dismissed a question about reports that a proposed deal would allow Iran and Oman to jointly control the vital strait. Trump said Oman will behave just like everybody else, or we'll have to blow them up. The News Stream, powered by Seaboard Networks, delivering smarter radio.

0: Views on KU are provided in part by the students and staff of Kutztown University Radio. I'm Mike Greggs. The memory of Elric J. Ensderby, celebrated timber framer and prolific historian of early American vernacular architecture, will be honored through the establishment of the Elric J. Ensderby Archive as part of the permanent collection of the library and archives at the Pennsylvania German Cultural Heritage Center at KU. The Ensderby and Gwazda family, including Elric's sister, Debbie Ensderby Gwazda, her husband, Ed, and sons Farley, Henry, and Chester, have agreed to honor Elric and his legacy by donating his extensive archives to the Pennsylvania German Cultural Heritage Center at Kutztown University, a leading center for the study of colonial and early American architecture in the Mid-Atlantic region. This donation is intended both to celebrate Elric's contributions to architectural history and preservation, and to ensure that these unique materials will be organized, preserved, and made available to the public. Debbie Gwazda reflected on her brother's legacy, saying, quote, "Elric understood the value of preserving a record of the way that people who settled in this area in the 18th and 19th centuries approached construction through the cultural traditions of their home countries. He was a keen student of architectural history, so he understood better than most the contexts of framing and decorative styles." We check news hourly here on the Radio Voice, KUR.
1: 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It's Lake Air Deep Tracks. I'm Jake Longwell. Opening the hour with music of composer Byron Metcalf. This is a track from his album Rhythms of Remembering. Among the musicians participating in this project are flautist Sherry Finzer and electronic musicians Eric Volo and Paul Casper, among others. We'll listen to the track Seasons of Shifting Recall.

0: That's one from German guitarist Friedemann, the title track from his debut album for the Narada label from 1986, Indian Summer. Music from Majestica before that. And the album.
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2: I'm David Mann. A federal judge is allowing President Trump to move ahead with an executive order that puts limits on mail-in voting. Trump signed an order back in March requiring the U.S. Postal Service to only deliver ballots to voters on each state's approved mail-in ballot list. The Democratic Party filed for an injunction blocking the measure. No survivors are expected to be found after a chemical tank imploded at a paper mill in Washington state. Two people have been confirmed dead, while nine missing people are presumed dead. Governor Bob Ferguson said the tank implosion at Nippon Dynawave is the deadliest industrial accident in the state's modern history. More Americans than expected found themselves filing first-time requests for unemployment benefits last week. The Labor Department says it received 215,000 initial filings in the week ending May 23rd. That's about 5,000 more than the previous week's revised total. The News Stream, powered by Seaboard Networks, delivering smarter radio.

0: brought by the students and staff of Kutztown University Radio. I'm Mike Reggs. The All-In Campus Democracy Challenge has recognized the colleges and universities that have earned the highly established Action Plan seal of recognition, and this includes Kutztown University. All In has developed this seal of recognition for higher education institutions with strong action plans to increase nonpartisan democratic engagement by promoting civic learning, political engagement, and college student voter participation. Action plan strength is determined by reviewing campus action plans with the Strengthening American Democracy Action Planning Rubric. In other news, across Pennsylvania, school districts are facing critical shortages of certified special education teachers impacting students who rely on specialized support to thrive. Kutztown University is taking action to address this need with the launch of an accelerated tuition-free certification pathway designed to prepare more highly qualified educators faster. The new initiative, called ASPIRE, Accelerated Special Education Program for In-Service Resident Educators, enables certified teachers and recent graduates who have passed student teaching to earn their PK through 12 special education add-on certification in just 15 months. Kutztown University is among a select group of institutions in Pennsylvania leading innovative state-supported efforts to reimagine educator preparation, removing financial barriers, accelerating pathways, and directly responding to workforce shortages in high-need areas. We check news hourly on KUR.
1: 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I'm Jake Longwell, opening the hour with German multi-instrumentalist Matthias Thurau at a track from his classic album Cornucopia. Here is Transmigrant.

A bass solo from Michael Mannering, Blue Orleans from Toward the Center of the Night. Keyboardist Mars Lazar prior to that, from The 11th Hour we heard Hidden Crater. Canadian guitarist William Elwood gave us In the Middle Distance from his Vista release. Solo pianist Rachel LaFond and the title track from her album Wandering Soul prior to that. And we began the set and also the program with Germany's Matthias Thurau. From Cornucopia, we heard Transmigrant. You are listening to an hour of the best in New Age music. It's Lake Air Deep Tracks. I'm Jake Longwell. If you want to get in touch with the program, the email address is qualityradioproductions@gmail.com. 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If you'd like the playlist or streaming audio for this episode, it's Lake Air Deep Tracks, program 2127. We'll begin our second and final set of the hour with live music from Germany's Tangerine Dream. From the album 220 Volt Live, highlights of their live concert tour from the early 90s, here is the Sundance Kid.

The radio voice of Cuthon University KUR. Hi, I'm Austin Shadow. You think you know your car? Think again. Most drivers make simple mistakes that slowly drain their wallet. They don't even realize it. From that one dashboard light you should never ignore, the easy maintenance checks that take less than 5 minutes, these are the car tips every owner needs to know. No complicated tools, no mechanic talk, just smart, practical advice that helps your car last longer, drive better, and save you money. Whether you're a new driver or a seasoned road warrior, these tips could literally save you thousands. More music coming up next on KUR. 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KUR is the place to turn into. 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

I'm David Mann. Iran is being accused of violating its ceasefire with the U.S. with an attack on Kuwait. In a post on X, U.S. Central Command said Iran launched a ballistic missile toward Kuwait late last night. CENTCOM added that it happened hours after Iranian forces launched 5 one-way attack drones that posed a clear threat in and near the Strait of Hormuz. Consumer prices are hitting their highest level in nearly 3 years. April's Personal Consumption Expenditures Price Index, which is the Federal Reserve's preferred inflation gauge, rose last month by an annual rate of 3.8%. That's up from 3.5% in March and from 2.8% in February. The news stream, powered by Seaboard Networks, delivering smarter radio.

News on KUR provided in part by the students and staff of KUR. I'm Mike Reggs. Kutztown University's Rock Ensemble 1 has been honored as the undergraduate college winner in the Blues Pop Rock Group category of the 2026 Downbeat Magazine Student Music Awards. The Downbeat Student Music Awards are considered the most prestigious awards in jazz education, recognizing the nation's top music programs. This is the 11th Student Music Award for KU's commercial music program in the last 10 years. The commercial music program at KU features several large rock ensembles consisting of horns, background singers, and rhythm sections, two large jazz ensembles featuring big bands in the style of Count Basie, and a large Latin ensemble. More than 130 students audition each semester for participation in these ensembles. Quote, "This award shows the strength and scope of the commercial music program at KU," said Dr. Kevin Jost, professor of music. "KU continues to be one of the nation's top programs for quality, creativity, and success." The Downbeat Student Music Awards recognize the top jazz ensembles at the undergraduate and graduate levels. Nine judges evaluate the participating groups based on several performance criteria, including overall sound, proper interpretation, improvisation, creativity, intonation, phrasing, and dynamics. The honorees are selected from a competitive pool in which winners must demonstrate a distinct voice in addition to technical proficiency. We check news right here on the radio voice of Kutztown University, KUR. I'm Mike Reggs.

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1: For the latest USDA topsoil moisture condition report,
2: on a national scale, we did see some worsening over the last week.
1: USDA meteorologist Brad Rippey provides the ratings for the period ending May 17th.
2: 44% of the nation's rangeland and pastures currently rated very poor to poor. That is up 3 percentage points from a week ago. Meanwhile, good to excellent ratings dropping to 28%, down from 31% a week ago.
1: Of greatest concern regionally, pastures and rangelands in the Great Plains and parts of the Rockies.
2: Some of those concerns extend into the West, Arizona and Utah, both in that 40 to 65% very poor to poor range.
1: With lingering concerns in some southern states as well.
2: We have 6 states where the pastures are rated anywhere from 40 to just slightly above 60% very poor to poor. That list includes Florida, Georgia, the Carolinas, Virginia, and we'll throw West Virginia into that as well.
1: I'm Rod Bain reporting for the U.S. Department of Agriculture in Washington, D.C.
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0: Lancaster County on Wednesday. Officials said three vehicles were involved in a collision at the intersection of Millersville Pike and Schoolhouse Road in the afternoon. Two people were taken to the hospital in unknown condition. Authorities are still investigating. A new statewide poll is showing strong support in Pennsylvania for changing how mental health treatment decisions are handled. John Schaefer has the findings.
1: Susquehanna Polling and Research found overwhelming backing for allowing doctors, not insurance companies, to make final treatment decisions, especially for serious mental illness. Dr. Janine Lisitsky is with Mental Health Partnerships.
2: The insurance company tells the physician that they must try certain maybe less effective or lower level drugs before they're allowed to prescribe what they actually think would work.
1: Supporters of the proposal say the goal is to speed up access to prescribed medications by removing those barriers.
0: In other news, two suspects are in custody for a deadly shooting in Pottstown last week. Danaja Bailey and Amari Saad both were recently arrested in connection to the death of 20-year-old Xavier Jeffers. Police say Jeffers was shot and killed last Wednesday with a stolen gun. Bailey is charged with third-degree murder, while Zahad is charged with receiving stolen property. Philadelphia Eagles quarterback Jalen Hurts joked around about the speculation behind the possible trade of A.J. Brown. During a recent interview, he made clear that the chatter doesn't distract the team. He says that what matters most is improving on offense and not worrying about whether Brown might be dealt or not. Both players have been central to Philadelphia's attack, and Hurts wants the narrative focused on moving forward, not on who might be leaving. For now, they're locked in on the same page. The Eagles will kick off their regular season when they host the Washington Commanders on September 13th. I'm Juan Arango, and you're up to date with Radio PA.
3: Mostly sunny skies for today with an afternoon high 70 to 75, mostly clear 50 tonight. Sunny 75 tomorrow, mostly clear 55 tomorrow night. Then sunny 70 Saturday, more sun 70 Sunday, and again Monday. This is Radio PA meteorologist Bill Jacquemin.
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1: 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Hi, I'm Austin Chateau. Some facts to know for the springtime. The warmer weather increases serotonin levels, helping in boosting people's moods if they are having a bad day. The warmer weather also is a time for spring cleaning with roots in various cultures. Don't worry, the springtime will be here before you know it, along with the warmer weather. More music coming up next on KUR.
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1: I'm David Mann. The U.S. and Iran have reportedly reached a deal to extend the ceasefire, pending President Trump's final approval. Axios reports the two countries have reached an agreement on a 60-day memorandum of understanding. It would lead to more intense negotiations on Iran's nuclear program. This would represent a significant development after talks appeared to stall and the two countries recently launched new strikes. Groupon has slashed up to 400 positions in an attempt to rebuild as an AI-native company. According to an SEC filing, the move is set to slash nearly a fourth of the Chicago-based online marketplace's worldwide workforce, and the company projected annualized savings of about $25 million. Groupon plans to invest up to half of this year's projected savings into AI infrastructure. The news stream, powered by Seaboard Networks, delivering smarter radio.

0: news on KUR provided in part by the students and staff of KUR. I'm Mike Ray. Kutztown University's Rock Ensemble 1 has been honored as the undergraduate college winner in the Blues Pop Rock Group category of the 2026 Downbeat Magazine Student Music Awards. The Downbeat Student Music Awards are considered the most prestigious awards in jazz education, recognizing the nation's top music programs. This is the 11th Student Music Award for KU's commercial music program in the last 10 years. The commercial music program at KU features several large rock ensembles consisting of horns, background singers, and rhythm sections, two large jazz ensembles featuring big bands in the style of Count Basie, and a large Latin ensemble. More than 130 students audition each semester for participation in these ensembles. Quote, "This award shows the strength and scope of the commercial music program at KU," said Dr. Kevin Jost, professor of music. "KU continues to be one of the nation's top programs for quality, creativity, and success." The Downbeat Student Music Awards recognize the top jazz ensembles at the undergraduate and graduate levels. Nine judges evaluate the participating groups based on several performance criteria, including overall sound, proper interpretation, improvisation, creativity, intonation, phrasing, and dynamics. The honorees are selected from a competitive pool in which winners must demonstrate a distinct voice in addition to technical proficiency. We check news right here on the radio voice of Kutztown University, KUR. I'm Mike Rags.
1: 193 countries, 4,200 religions, 6,500 languages, and 8 billion people roam the earth. What connects us all? Simple. It's music. Welcome to World Pop Radio. Once again this week, my name is Chris Thomas, and this is the weekly countdown show where we look at the top hits from a different country, all in an effort to show that no matter where we go on this big globe of ours, no matter what differences we may have among each other, typically, we're all connected together through a universal love of music. And we're going to show that again this week, but not through the countdown of any one country, but by starting to explore this year's entries into Eurovision 2026. If you don't know what Eurovision is, it's a songwriting and song singing competition that involves a whole bunch of countries in Europe and even a little bit beyond, where they send their best singer and songwriter to perform and hopefully win Eurovision. Yeah, it unites all of Europe, but it also is starting to unite the world because so many people are starting to follow this now that we could see it on streaming. So what are those songs? Well, this week and next week, we're going to feature the songs of Eurovision. If you want to know who's saying what, you got to follow us on the socials at World Pop Radio on both Instagram and X. We'll not only tell you the song title and artist, but we'll tell you what country you're from as well. Once again, that's at World Pop Radio on both Instagram and X. Let's start off the show now with the entry from Norway.

Playing back the entries from Eurovision 2026 this week and next week on World Pop Radio. 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

I typically like all of the songs of Eurovision, but this year, 2026, is going to be a tough year. These are some amazing songs, so vast and different too, in some of their musicality and styles. Really going to be a great competition. It comes up in the middle of May. We'll give you more details about it, along with the details of who these singer-songwriters are and what countries they're representing as well. 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

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I don't need-

It's World Pop Radio, and we have been throwing nonstop music at you this week because we are trying to squeeze in 2 weeks as many songs as we can from Eurovision 2026. If you're not familiar with Eurovision, it's a yearly songwriting, song singing contest held by the Television Union of Europe, meaning there's 35 different countries competing to be the Eurovision winner. And in about 3 weeks, we're going to see which country takes the cake. This year, the country that won last year hosts the competition. So it's in Vienna this year, in Austria. We'll play the winning song from last year next week on the show. But for now, let's keep getting in as many artists as we can from this year's competition. You want to see the whole playlist? Really simple. 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

So many more great songs to get to tell you all about Eurovision 2026, but we're just straight up out of time for this week. Don't worry, though. Next week, we're going to play the songs we didn't get to this week on the show, so you can hear everything that's coming up in Eurovision 2026 before the television show kicks off in just a couple of weeks. So come back and join us next week, will you? I know I'll be here. I hope you join me, too. 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

I'm Jessica Kirkland. A deal to extend the ceasefire has reportedly been reached by the U.S. and Iran. The deal is pending President Trump's final approval. Axios reports the two countries have reached an agreement on a 60-day memorandum of understanding. It would lead to more intense negotiations on Iran's nuclear program. Texas Senate Democratic candidate James Tallarico says his campaign brought in over $3 million after Republican Attorney General Ken Paxton won the GOP runoff. According to Tallarico's statement, the haul shattered grassroots fundraising records and sends a message that Texans deserve better than Ken Paxton. Tallarico is calling for an improved economy, pay raises, and lower cost for gas, groceries, housing, and health care. The News Stream, powered by Seaboard Networks, delivering smarter radio.

news on KUR, provided in part by the students and staff of Kutztown University Radio. I'm Mike Reggs. The All In Campus Democracy Challenge has recognized the colleges and universities that have earned the highly established Action Plan Seal of Recognition, and this includes Kutztown University. All In has developed this seal of recognition for higher education institutions with strong action plans to increase nonpartisan democratic engagement by promoting civic learning, political engagement, and college student voter participation. Action plan strength is determined by reviewing campus action plans with the Strengthening American Democracy Action Planning Rubric. In other news, across Pennsylvania, school districts are facing critical shortages of certified special education teachers impacting students who rely on specialized support to thrive. Kutztown University is taking action to address this need with the launch of an accelerated tuition-free certification pathway designed to prepare more highly qualified educators faster. The new initiative, called ASPIRE, Accelerated Special Education Program for In-Service Resident Educators, enables certified teachers and recent graduates who have passed student teaching to earn their PK through 12 special education add-on certification in just 15 months. Kutztown University is among a select group of institutions in Pennsylvania leading innovative state-supported efforts to reimagine educator preparation, removing financial barriers, accelerating pathways, and directly responding to workforce shortages in high-need areas. We check news hourly on KUR.

0: 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Are you taking care of your home in the correct way? We're sharing home maintenance tips every owner needs to know. 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
1: Historical weather on this day, May 28, 1877. Parts of Arizona were in the midst of an infamous two-day-long sandstorm on this day in 1877. The sandstorm hit the Yuma area of the Copper State and lasted through the 29th of May, blinding travelers with a wall of sand. Historical weather on this day researches multiple weather sources for our segment and is an educational community service production of Monsoon Mike's Weather.
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Yeah.

0: Lancaster County on Wednesday. Officials said three vehicles were involved in a collision at the intersection of Millersville Pike and Schoolhouse Road in the afternoon. Two people were taken to the hospital in unknown condition. Authorities are still investigating. A new statewide poll is showing strong support in Pennsylvania for changing how mental health treatment decisions are handled. John Schaefer has the findings.
1: Susquehanna Polling and Research found overwhelming backing for allowing doctors, not insurance companies, to make final treatment decisions, especially for serious mental illness. Dr. Janine Lisitsky is with Mental Health Partnerships.
2: The insurance company tells the physician that they must try certain maybe less effective or lower level drugs before they're allowed to prescribe what they actually think would work.
1: Supporters of the proposal say the goal is to speed up access to prescribed medications by removing those barriers.
0: In other news, two suspects are in custody for a deadly shooting in Pottstown last week. Denaja Bailey and Amari Sahad both were recently arrested in connection to the death of 20-year-old Xavier Jeffers. Police say Jeffers was shot and killed last Wednesday with a stolen gun. Bailey is charged with third-degree murder, while Zahad is charged with receiving stolen property. Philadelphia Eagles quarterback Jalen Hurts joked around about the speculation behind the possible trade of A.J. Brown. During a recent interview, he made clear that the chatter doesn't distract the team. He says that what matters most is improving on offense and not worrying about whether Brown might be dealt or not. Both players have been central to Philadelphia's attack, and Hurts wants the narrative focused on moving forward, not on who might be leaving. For now, they're locked in on the same page. The Eagles will kick off their regular season when they host the Washington Commanders on September 13th. I'm Juan Arango, and you're up to date with Radio PA.
3: Mostly sunny skies for today with an afternoon high 70 to 75, mostly clear 50 tonight. Sunny 75 tomorrow, mostly clear 55 tomorrow night. Then sunny 70 Saturday, more sun 70 Sunday, and again Monday. This is Radio PA meteorologist Bill Jackman.
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0: 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Hi, I'm Austin Shadow. Spring is here. You know what that means. Kutztown University is bringing the heat. From baseball and softball to lacrosse, tennis, and track, the Golden Bears are back in action. Big plays, big rivalries, and big school pride live on campus and on the air. 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

I'm Jessica Kirkland. Two people have been confirmed dead, and nine missing people are presumed dead after a chemical tank imploded at a paper mill in Longview, Washington, Tuesday. Governor Bob Ferguson said the tank implosion at Nippon Dynawave is the deadliest industrial accident in the state's modern history. Seven other employees are hospitalized. The tank contained 900,000 gallons of a noxious chemical mixture used in making paper. An investigation on whether E. Jean Carroll committed perjury during testimony linked to her two lawsuits against President Trump is being investigated by the DOJ. That's according to multiple reports. Carroll accused him of sexual assault in the 1990s, which the president has denied, and has also taken him to court over defamation claims. Trump has appealed a $5 million judgment awarded in the sexual abuse case. The News Stream, powered by Seaboard Networks, delivering smarter radio.

News on KUR provided in part by the students and staff of Kutztown University Radio. I'm Mike Greggs. The memory of Elric J. Ensderby, celebrated timber framer and prolific historian of early American vernacular architecture, will be honored through the establishment of the Elric J. Ensderby Archive as part of the permanent collection of the library and archives at the Pennsylvania German Cultural Heritage Center at KU. The Ensderby and Gwazda family, including Elric's sister, Debbie Ensderby Gwazda, her husband, Ed, and sons Farley, Henry, and Chester, have agreed to honor Elric and his legacy by donating his extensive archives to the Pennsylvania German Cultural Heritage Center at Kutztown University, a leading center for the study of colonial and early American architecture in the Mid-Atlantic region. This donation is intended both to celebrate Elric's contributions to architectural history and preservation, and to ensure that these unique materials will be organized, preserved, and made available to the public. Debbie Gwazda reflected on her brother's legacy, saying, quote, "Elric understood the value of preserving a record of the way that people who settled in this area in the 18th and 19th centuries approached construction through the cultural traditions of their home countries. He was a keen student of architectural history, so he understood better than most the contexts of framing and decorative styles." We check news hourly here on the Radio Voice, KUR.

0: 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Hi, I'm Austin Shadow. You think you know your car? Think again. Most drivers make simple mistakes that slowly drain their wallet. They don't even realize it. From that one dashboard light you should never ignore, the easy maintenance checks that take less than 5 minutes, these are the car tips every owner needs to know. No complicated tools, no mechanic talk, just smart, practical advice that helps your car last longer, drive better, and save you money. Whether you're a new driver or a seasoned road warrior, these tips could literally save you thousands. More music coming up next on KUR.
1: I'm Dr. Anthony Lizowitz, and this is Climate Connections. On many farms, honeybees buzz about, pollinating berry bushes, nut trees, and melon vines. Without these tiny insect farm workers, many of these crops would never reach grocery shelves. But Jun Chin, a researcher at Texas A&M Kingsville, warns that as the climate warms, honeybees could face trouble. The young bees in honeybee broods fare best when their hives stay between roughly 92 and 96 degrees.
2: Above or below this range, it will be dangerous for that brood.
1: On hot days, honeybees have a few methods to cool the hive, like spritzing water through the colony and fanning their wings to ventilate the air. But if it gets too hot, those strategies might not be enough.
2: Extreme heat waves may challenge the natural cooling systems of the honeybee colonies.
1: In a recent study of hives in Arizona, Chen found that higher temperatures were linked to adult bee population drops, and big temperature swings were linked to both brood and adult bee declines. She says farmers can help bees stay cool by keeping hives in the shade, misting them, and providing water nearby. But as the climate warms, it may become harder to keep these pollinators safe. Climate Connections is produced by the Yale Center for Environmental Communication. To learn more about climate change, visit climateconnections.org.

0: Lancaster County on Wednesday. Officials said three vehicles were involved in a collision at the intersection of Millersville Pike and Schoolhouse Road in the afternoon. Two people were taken to the hospital in unknown condition. Authorities are still investigating. A new statewide poll is showing strong support in Pennsylvania for changing how mental health treatment decisions are handled. John Schaefer has the findings.
1: Susquehanna Polling and Research found overwhelming backing for allowing doctors, not insurance companies, to make final treatment decisions, especially for serious mental illness. Dr. Janine Lisitsky is with Mental Health Partnerships.
2: The insurance company tells the physician that they must try certain maybe less effective or lower level drugs before they're allowed to prescribe what they actually think would work.
1: Supporters of the proposal say the goal is to speed up access to prescribed medications by removing those barriers.
0: In other news, two suspects are in custody for a deadly shooting in Pottstown last week. Denaja Bailey and Amari Sahad both were recently arrested in connection to the death of 20-year-old Xavier Jeffers. Police say Jeffers was shot and killed last Wednesday with a stolen gun. Bailey is charged with third-degree murder, while Zahad is charged with receiving stolen property. Philadelphia Eagles quarterback Jalen Hurts joked around about the speculation behind the possible trade of A.J. Brown. During a recent interview, he made clear that the chatter doesn't distract the team. He says that what matters most is improving on offense and not worrying about whether Brown might be dealt or not. Both players have been central to Philadelphia's attack, and Hurts wants the narrative focused on moving forward, not on who might be leaving. For now, they're locked in on the same page. The Eagles will kick off their regular season when they host the Washington Commanders on September 13th. I'm Juan Arango, and you're up to date with Radio PA.

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1: I'm Jessica Kirkland. Michigan Governor Gretchen Whitmer says she isn't running for president in 2028. The Democratic governor shared the news in a recent interview with WJBK-TV, saying she looks forward to taking a break once she leaves office. Whitmer acknowledged the robust group of people that will be running for the position, but asserted that she won't be one of them in the next election cycle. The U.S. and Iran have reportedly reached a deal to extend the ceasefire. The deal still needs President Trump's final approval. Axios says the two countries have reached an agreement on a 60-day memorandum of understanding. This would represent a significant development after talks appeared to stall with the two countries recently launching new strikes. The news stream, powered by Seaboard Networks, delivering smarter radio.

news on KUR provided in part by the students and staff of Kutztown University Radio. I'm Mike Greggs. The memory of Elric J. Ensderby, celebrated timber framer and prolific historian of early American vernacular architecture, will be honored through the establishment of the Elric J. Ensderby Archive as part of the permanent collection of the library and archives at the Pennsylvania German Cultural Heritage Center at KU. The Ensderby and Gwazda family, including Elric's sister, Debbie Ensderby Gwazda, her husband, Ed, and sons Farley, Henry, and Chester, have agreed to honor Elric and his legacy by donating his extensive archives to the Pennsylvania German Cultural Heritage Center at Kutztown University, a leading center for the study of colonial and early American architecture in the Mid-Atlantic region. This donation is intended both to celebrate Elric's contributions to architectural history and preservation, and to ensure that these unique materials will be organized, preserved, and made available to the public. Debbie Gwazda reflected on her brother's legacy, saying, quote, "Elric understood the value of preserving a record of the way that people who settled in this area in the 18th and 19th centuries approached construction through the cultural traditions of their home countries. He was a keen student of architectural history, so he understood better than most the context of framing and decorative styles." We check news hourly here on the Radio Voice, KUR.

0: Lancaster County on Wednesday. Officials said three vehicles were involved in a collision at the intersection of Millersville Pike and Schoolhouse Road in the afternoon. Two people were taken to the hospital in unknown condition. Authorities are still investigating. A new statewide poll is showing strong support in Pennsylvania for changing how mental health treatment decisions are handled. John Schaefer has the findings.
1: Susquehanna Polling and Research found overwhelming backing for allowing doctors, not insurance companies, to make final treatment decisions, especially for serious mental illness. Dr. Janine Lisitsky is with Mental Health Partnerships.
2: The insurance company tells the physician that they must try certain, maybe less effective or lower level drugs before they're allowed to prescribe what they actually think would work.
1: Supporters of the proposal say the goal is to speed up access to prescribed medications by removing those barriers.
0: In other news, two suspects are in custody for a deadly shooting in Pottstown last week. Danaja Bailey and Amari Saad both were recently arrested in connection to the death of 20-year-old Xavier Jeffers. Police say Jeffers was shot and killed last Wednesday with a stolen gun. Bailey is charged with third-degree murder, while Zahad is charged with receiving stolen property. Philadelphia Eagles quarterback Jalen Hurts joked around about the speculation behind the possible trade of A.J. Brown. During a recent interview, he made clear that the chatter doesn't distract the team. He says that what matters most is improving on offense and not worrying about whether Brown might be dealt or not. Both players have been central to Philadelphia's attack, and Hurts wants the narrative focused on moving forward, not on who might be leaving. For now, they're locked in on the same page. The Eagles will kick off their regular season when they host the Washington Commanders on September 13th. I'm Juan Arango, and you're up to date with Radio PA.
3: Mostly sunny skies for today with an afternoon high 70 to 75, mostly clear 50 tonight. Sunny 75 tomorrow, mostly clear 55 tomorrow night. Then sunny 70 Saturday, more sun 70 Sunday, and again Monday. This is Radio PA meteorologist Bill Jackman.
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0: 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Hi, I'm Austin Shadow. Spring is here. You know what that means. Kutztown University is bringing the heat. From baseball and softball to lacrosse, tennis, and track, the Golden Bears are back in action. 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This spring, it's all about Kutztown University athletics. 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
1: I'm Desica Kirkland. Michigan Governor Gretchen Whitmer says she isn't running for president in 2028. The Democratic governor shared the news in a recent interview with WJBK-TV, saying she looks forward to taking a break once she leaves office. Whitmer acknowledged the robust group of people that will be running for the position, but asserted that she won't be one of them in the next election cycle. The U.S. and Iran have reportedly reached a deal to extend the ceasefire. The deal still needs President Trump's final approval. Axios says the two countries have reached an agreement on a 60-day memorandum of understanding. This would represent a significant development after talks appeared to stall, with the two countries recently launching new strikes. The news stream, powered by Seaboard Networks, delivering smarter radio.

news on KUR provided in part by the students and staff of KUR. I'm Mike Rags. Kutztown University's Rock Ensemble 1 has been honored as the undergraduate college winner in the Blues Pop Rock Group category of the 2026 Downbeat Magazine Student Music Awards. The Downbeat Student Music Awards are considered the most prestigious awards in jazz education, recognizing the nation's top music programs. This is the 11th Student Music Award for KU's commercial music program in the last 10 years. The commercial music program at KU features several large rock ensembles consisting of horns, background singers, and rhythm sections, two large jazz ensembles featuring big bands in the style of Count Basie, and a large Latin ensemble. More than 130 students audition each semester for participation in these ensembles. Quote, "This award shows the strength and scope of the commercial music program at KU," said Dr. Kevin Jost, professor of music. "KU continues to be one of the nation's top programs for quality, creativity, and success." The Downbeat Student Music Awards recognize the top jazz ensembles at the undergraduate and graduate levels. Nine judges evaluate the participating groups based on several performance criteria, including overall sound, proper interpretation, improvisation, creativity, intonation, phrasing, and dynamics. The honorees are selected from a competitive pool in which winners must demonstrate a distinct voice in addition to technical proficiency. We check news right here on the radio voice of Kutztown University, KUR. I'm Mike Rags.

0: 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Hi, I'm Noelle. 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If so, KU Radio plays classical music, both traditional and modern, Monday through Friday from 6 a.m. to 8 a.m. Stay tuned here on KUR.
1: This is Bird Note. She was an incredible astronomer, master of the stars, extremely knowledgeable of landscapes and geography, an expert forager and healer, an amazing naturalist. She was in tune with the birds and their calls, notably the hoot of a barred owl. Harriet Tubman was a heroic abolitionist in the cause to end chattel slavery and an expert birder. On the Underground Railroad, Tubman used the song of the barred owl as a signal to let freedom seekers know that she had arrived. Her call let them know when it was safe to come out. She mastered the sound and used it throughout the Underground Railroad. After learning this story, I was inspired to learn this hoot myself in homage to Tubman. It was so smart to use the barred owl song as a signal. It's easily disguised, it's nature. She knew to use it at night when it would blend in with other nighttime sounds. But those in the know knew it was Tubman. And when they heard it, it was an important signal on a journey to freedom. This week is Black Birders Week. To learn how to participate, follow the hashtag Black Birders Week on social media and visit birdnote.org. I'm Tasha Lawson.
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0: County on Wednesday. Officials said three vehicles were involved in a collision at the intersection of Millersville Pike and Schoolhouse Road in the afternoon. Two people were taken to the hospital in unknown condition. Authorities are still investigating. A new statewide poll is showing strong support in Pennsylvania for changing how mental health treatment decisions are handled. John Schaefer has the findings.
1: Susquehanna Polling and Research found overwhelming backing for allowing doctors, not insurance companies, to make final treatment decisions, especially for serious mental illness. Dr. Janine Lisitsky is with Mental Health Partnerships.
2: The insurance company tells the physician that they must try certain, maybe less effective or lower level drugs before they're allowed to prescribe what they actually think would work.
1: Supporters of the proposal say the goal is to speed up access to prescribed medications by removing those barriers.
0: In other news, two suspects are in custody for a deadly shooting in Pottstown last week. Danaja Bailey and Amari Sahad both were recently arrested in connection to the death of 20-year-old Xavier Jeffers. Police say Jeffers was shot and killed last Wednesday with a stolen gun. Bailey is charged with third-degree murder, while Zahad is charged with receiving stolen property. Philadelphia Eagles quarterback Jalen Hurts joked around about the speculation behind the possible trade of A.J. Brown. During a recent interview, he made clear that the chatter doesn't distract the team. He says that what matters most is improving on offense and not worrying about whether Brown might be dealt or not. Both players have been central to Philadelphia's attack, and Hurts wants the narrative focused on moving forward, not on who might be leaving. For now, they're locked in on the same page. The Eagles will kick off their regular season when they host the Washington Commanders on September 13th. I'm Juan Arango, and you're up to date with Radio PA.
3: Mostly sunny skies for today with an afternoon high 70 to 75, mostly clear 50 tonight. Sunny 75 tomorrow, mostly clear 55 tomorrow night. Then sunny 70 Saturday, more sun 70 Sunday, and again Monday. This is Radio PA meteorologist Bill Jackman.
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0: Are you looking for a station that ranges from synths, the classic hits, to the best of today, as well as a wide variety of talk programming? 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

0: 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Hi, I'm Noelle. Do you like K-pop music? 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

I'm Jessica Kirkland. Michigan Governor Gretchen Whitmer says she isn't running for president in 2028. The Democratic governor shared the news in a recent interview with WJBK-TV, saying she looks forward to taking a break once she leaves office. Whitmer acknowledged the robust group of people that will be running for the position, but asserted that she won't be one of them in the next election cycle. The U.S. and Iran have reportedly reached a deal to extend the ceasefire. The deal still needs President Trump's final approval. Axios says the two countries have reached an agreement on a 60-day memorandum of understanding. This would represent a significant development after talks appeared to stall, with the two countries recently launching new strikes. The news stream, powered by Seaboard Networks, delivering smarter radio.

0: news on KUR provided in part by the students and staff of Kutztown University Radio. I'm Mike Reggs. The All In Campus Democracy Challenge has recognized the colleges and universities that have earned the highly established Action Plan seal of recognition, and this includes Kutztown University. All In has developed this seal of recognition for higher education institutions with strong action plans to increase nonpartisan democratic engagement by promoting civic learning, political engagement, and college student voter participation. Action plan strength is determined by reviewing campus action plans with the Strengthening American Democracy Action Planning rubric. In other news, across Pennsylvania, school districts are facing critical shortages of certified special education teachers impacting students who rely on specialized support to thrive. Kutztown University is taking action to address this need with the launch of an accelerated tuition-free certification pathway designed to prepare more highly qualified educators faster. The new initiative, called ASPIRE, Accelerated Special Education Program for In-Service Resident Educators, enables certified teachers and recent graduates who have passed student teaching to earn their PK through 12 special education add-on certification in just 15 months. Kutztown University is among a select group of institutions in Pennsylvania leading innovative state-supported efforts to reimagine educator preparation, removing financial barriers, accelerating pathways, and directly responding to workforce shortages in high-need areas. We check news hourly on KUR.
1: From the concert halls to the juke joints.
2: From the churches to the festivals and the fields.
1: Welcome to another episode of Bill Street Caravan, celebrating the sounds of Memphis and the Mississippi Delta for nearly 30 years.
2: Heard around the globe on NPR worldwide. 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Hi, I'm your co-host, Pat Mitchell Worley.
1: What? Whoa, Pat, you sound strange. Are you sure? Are you okay?
2: Do you believe that? Oh, no, I'm not Pat Mitchell Worley, although I do know her. I am Steve Selvidge.
1: Hey, Steve.
3: Hey, Steve.
1: You were a pretty convincing Pat, but there's no replacing Pat.
2: No, they broke the mold with Pat.
1: Today, we're bringing you a very special performance from Dixon Gallery and Gardens Art on Fire event with a performance from Alice Hazen and the Blaze. So glad to have a guest host today in the person of Mr. Steve Selvidge. Steve is the son of the founding producer and founding executive director of Bill Street Caravan, Mr. Sid Selvidge.
2: Oh, yeah.
1: Steve may have called him Pop or Father or Dad.
2: Pops.
1: Pops.
2: Cool. Yeah.
1: Cool. Well, we're honored to have a legacy of all things Bill Street Caravan sitting with us today, and he's going to be hosting. You'll hear a lot more from Steve throughout the rest of 2025 and beyond. Today, we're showcasing Alice Hazen and the Blaze live from the Dixon Gallery and Gardens during their 2024 Art on Fire event. And I actually had the privilege of performing alongside Alice Hazen at that particular event as my band, Black Cream, a local Memphis band, performed at the Art on Fire event with Dixon as well. And I'll tell you what, I watched Alice's performance from the sidelines right there next to the stage. And it was truly a magical, energetic, and eclectic performance. Alice is a violinist, and she actually seems to be a rock violinist, if you let me define it. But she has a band that consists of drums, bass, and keyboards, and they rocked. I never thought I'd say a violinist rocked out, but I watched Alice Hazen and Blaze absolutely rock out and rock that stage. So I'm excited to have her, and we're all excited to have her on Bill Street Caravan today. I believe you mentioned earlier, Steve, that you know her as well.
2: Yeah, we have played together. We used to do the Way at St. John's Methodist, John Kilzer's recovery service. And yeah, I mean, she's super energetic always.
1: What were your roles? What was you all's respective roles at the Way?
2: Well, she was playing violin and I was playing guitar. I might sing one now and again, but yeah, I mean, I noticed straight off that we were up there on stage and we both had pedal boards. You know, she was running through all kinds of cool, like, phasers and stuff, and it was really, really neat, and just, like I said, very energetic and a lot of fun to play with.
1: Yeah, and working with her, you wouldn't almost be able to tell that, I mean, she's classically trained, Yale-graduated musician
2: from
1: Vermont, who has found her way down to the dirty south.
2: That's right. That's right. Just come here and just soak it in.
1: Yes, indeed. And Memphis continues to have that effect on musicians who travel or move here. They basically adopt this city as their own. And Alice has definitely done that. And she's barnstorming all through the city of Memphis, her and her bands.
2: Yeah, she works, man.
1: Yes, sir. I'm very glad that we crossed paths. Since we can talk a little more personally about relationships with Alice, as we're both musicians that have worked with her or alongside her, how would you describe, given you all were at church, so maybe...
2: Well, we weren't playing church songs. Oh, okay. This was a recovery service that played. Oh, right. We could go anywhere from, I don't know, the meters to, just all kinds of stuff.
1: So what was it like performing with a violinist? Had you performed with a violinist before or one like Alice?
2: Not one like Alice. When I first started playing with Amy Levere, she had a violin player, Bob Fergo, who used to play with Leonard Cohen. Here and there, you know, but I mean, not often. It's not like a horn player or a keyboard player.
1: I think that may be, or at least in my opinion, that's kind of part of the appeal of Alice. I mean, you look at it and you say, okay, I may have an idea of what's about to happen. And then the band gets going and Alice takes off on one of her many almost jam band type solos. And you're standing there like, wow, I didn't know I was going to be rocked out like this by this lady in this band. But they absolutely have adopted a Memphis swagger that is setting stages, blazing stages, all across this region. So shout out to you again, Alice, for coming here, being a transplant, but yet making your mark and calling Memphis your home.
2: I think, too, she brings a lot of positivity, which is one thing that I like. Personally, in her, you know, I'm always glad to see her. And it's, you know, there's always a big smile. I think that translates to the stage.
1: Yeah, I had Alice in here for the interview for this show a few months ago. And as you all will hear, we've got a little limited time on what we can cover in an interview. After the tape stopped rolling, we talked for another hour about all things music, moving here, being here, and like you said, just full of energy and full of knowledge, but also very curious about the music world here in Memphis and curious enough to immerse herself in
2: it. Yeah, for sure.
1: And it's just, and I'm watching her grow now, even though I've only recently met her, the way she described her evolution as a musician, Memphis has played a major part in the latest iteration of her sound. And we're lucky enough to have Alice and her band on today's episode of Bill Street Caravan. Let's get into some music from Alice Hazen and the Blaze, live from the Dixon Gallery and Gardens and their annual Art on Fire event.

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1: We'll be back with more music from Alice Hazen and The Blaze live at Art on Fire in just a bit.
0: Up next, Grammy-nominated bluesman Guy Davis takes us through the life histories of the pioneers and innovators enshrined in the Blues Hall of Fame. This segment is brought to you by the Blues Foundation and is also available as a standalone podcast through iTunes.
2: Alberta Hunter sat across the hospital room from my bed. She looked old, slender, and positively vital. She wore her hair straightened and tied up in a braided crown. Gold hoop earrings matched her thin gold bracelets that jingled as she pointed a long red fingernail at me. "I've never had no blues about no man in my life, honey," Alberta said. She sat relaxed, her legs crossed, her eyes twinkling. "And I've seen them all," she chuckled. Indeed, as I'd find out. In Memphis, W.C. Handy marched past her house on Beale Street. In Chicago, she sang in a gangster cabaret with King Oliver and Louis Armstrong backing her up. In New York, she sang on records with Fats Waller behind her. In London, she shared the stage every night for a year with Paul Robeson. Alberta even performed during Britain's celebration for the coronation of King George VI. And then she walked away from it. Exited stage right, left no forwarding address. For the next 17 years, she worked as a nurse in this hospital and scarcely spoke of her previous life. That's what she was doing in my room, on her night off, no less. I'd gotten rushed to the hospital a few days back with a burst appendix. I woke up from surgery and saw this little old lady in neatly starched whites beside the bed. And when she hummed a tune, she swung like a whole band. I told her how I dig the blues. She chuckled. Alberta took special care of her patients. She kept everyone on clean, dry sheets in clean, fresh clothes. She snuck us extra food and Coca-Colas. One night, I raged with fever and she smuggled in an old remedy. She crushed up gypsum weed and peach tree leaves, mixed them with vinegar in a sink. She soaked a handkerchief in it and laid that across my eyes. It smelled like socks, but Alberta's cool touch and attention settled me down. "My grandmother cured my headache with this," Alberta said. "She bathed me in a zinc wash tub and traced the 3 moles on my foot. She told my mama, 'This one's a wanderer.'" That was the first I'd heard of Alberta's life. She had me hooked.
3: Come on up some night, my castle's rockin'. You can bust your...
2: No modern medicine or ancient superstition made me feel better than listening to her. I soon figured out I had a legend on my ward. One sunny afternoon in Chicago, young Alberta went for a drive with a piano player named Lovey Austin. Lovey was a take-charge kind of person. She had escaped from Tennessee and totally remade herself in Chicago, renamed herself and everything. Now she led her own band. Lovey had men working for her. Lovey had the interior of her car upholstered in leopard skin to match her riding clothes. Alberta never learned to drive, and Lovey drove like she hadn't been taught. Lovey clasped a cigarette between her teeth, sat back cool and calm, and flew. Alberta got nervous and started singing, making up words to put her mind somewhere else. "Gee, but it's hard to love someone when that someone don't love you. I'm so disgusted, heartbroken too. I got the downhearted blues." Lovey said, "Oh, that's wonderful, honey." So Alberta tossed out another rhyme. "Got the world in a jug, stopper in my hand. And if you want me, you must come under my command." Now that line had to be written by a woman who never got the blues from a man. Downhearted Blues officially was Alberta and Lovey's, but it became a classic thanks to another lady from Tennessee. The song practically made Bessie Smith. Back in the hospital room, Alberta said, "I laugh when I read these little books about the blues. I don't recall seeing them blind boys with their guitars up on stage with me in Oslo or Stockholm." She began to trail off her heightened effect. "Copenhagen, London, the Palladium, Paris, Cairo." Maybe I'm just getting old. I was back in the 20s and 30s, baby. I didn't see them white boys with me on Broadway. That's why I sang the blues. I never heard of any of them until these little white boys started writing the history of the blues. I asked her if she deserved a bigger part. I've been under too much scrutiny in my life, baby. It ain't worth it. My privacy means everything. As my days in the hospital wore on and our conversation deepened, I figured out why she had never had the blues about a man. Her first true love was named Lottie. They met in Chicago at one of those all-night cabarets with Louis Armstrong and King Oliver blowing. Lottie invited Alberta to visit her in New York and jotted down the address. Alberta soon showed up at Lottie's home. The place was a mansion, probably the biggest in Harlem. Alberta marched up to ring the bell. The front door opened, and there stood Lottie's uncle, Bert Williams, only the most famous black entertainer in the world. "Lottie here?" Alberta asked. Mr. Williams walked away without speaking, but left the door open a crack. It all happened fast, like real true love. Alberta and Lottie bought an apartment together on 148th Street up Sugar Hill. To make it official, the last thing Alberta needed to do was tell her mama. Mama, Miss Laura, had no real problems with people living differently. Miss Laura used to work in Memphis on Gayoso Street washing clothes in a bawdy house. She said everything she knew about manners and social nicety came from those sporting women. Miss Laura didn't judge. Until she got to Sugar Hill. Miss Laura barely took one step into her daughter's apartment. She had traveled by train from Chicago, but saw Lottie and turned right back around. "I don't like New York," she told Alberta. But Miss Laura soon came back for good. Her husband died, leaving her without a provider. "She needed me, and I made enough money to take care of her," Alberta said. "Looking after Mama meant I had no choice but to live my life on the go. We already faced discrimination from being black, then our family's disapproval. I couldn't portray my true self on stage. There was no escape. The secret kept me on the run.
3: I got a mind to ramble, but I don't know where to go."
2: No man ever gave Alberta the blues, but still, she had them. She and Lottie obtained passports and set sail across the Atlantic. Their old friend, Bricktop, from the early nights in Chicago, set up a club in Paris. Brick came from West Virginia and could be as crude and dirty as an old coal miner, Alberta told me. Brick would call from the street into my window, "What you witches doing up there?" Except she didn't say witches. Not only did French people worship blacks, but our private life was nothing to hide. In Paris, we took on the flavor of Paris. We felt at ease in cafe society as well as in the joints where the waitresses picked up their tips without using their hands. Alberta corresponded with all the black papers to describe the race situation throughout the world for folks back home. She leaked back word of a romance, an engagement to a baron. I asked her about him. "A total fabrication, honey. We needed a divorce in the background to keep people from talking. Being engaged to a fairy tale prince did the same thing without hurting anyone. Just a little slickology." The only problem she and Lottie faced was that no one on the continent knew how to do black hair. That was the only problem until Hitler came. The U.S. government required its citizens on temporary work visas to return to America. Bricktop barely got out before France fell to the Nazis. Their friend Josephine Baker stayed and joined the underground resistance. Alberta did the next best thing. She signed on with the USO. She spent much of the next decade until the end of the Korean War flying from battle zone to battle zone, strapped to a parachute in a bumpy, noisy troop transport. She gave the boys her all, or her almost, anyway. Some nights, she stepped on stage in freezing temperatures, soldiers holding their flashlights to illuminate her. She wore her tightest, most shimmering gown, no overcoat and nothing underneath. Everyone sacrificed in the war, she laughed. Those boys might get killed the next day.
3: Baby, she's gone.
2: Not long after she returned to New York for good, Miss Laura passed away. When she died, I could finally live how I always wanted, settle down to regular life with my loved ones. Alberta's generosity and trust lifted my spirit even as the pain and swelling in my abdomen got worse and my temperature jumped and dropped. She never once asked me to keep quiet. Didn't she know I could turn the spotlight back on her? Tell the world she was a star? Share her true story? Finally, I had to ask, are you worried I'm going to get out of here and tell your secret? She looked at me with pity. I said, I mean, that's your deathbed confession. She said, yeah, honey, but this ain't my deathbed.

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3: 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I'm Steve Selvage.
2: And I'm Thomas Cribbins. Today we're showcasing an artist whose music is as dynamic and inspiring as the setting where we recorded her performance. That's right, Steve. We're talking about Alice Hazen and the Blaze live from the Dixon Gallery and Gardens during their 2024 Art on Fire event.
3: Art on Fire is one of Memphis's most beloved cultural events, blending the visual and performing arts with great food and unforgettable atmosphere. This year's lineup included the fiery fiddle-powered grooves of Alice Hazen and the Blaze, and they certainly delivered a performance to remember.
2: Absolutely, Steve. Alice's sound is a genre-defying mix of rock, folk, and roots music, driven by her classically trained violin mastery. But there's so much more to Alice's story. As I mentioned earlier, she comes from Vermont, a place known really more for its maple syrup and mountains. But she made the journey to Memphis, Tennessee, and we're equally rich in culture, but with a decidedly different twist to it. Can you imagine trading snowshoes for barbecue?
3: That's quite the leap, Thomas. Alice's journey from Vermont to Memphis was also a musical one. She studied at Yale University, where she honed her classical violin skills. But when she landed in Memphis, the city's soul and energy pulled her into the world of improvisation and genre blending. Her music today reflects that fusion, combining technical mastery with the freewheeling spirit of Memphis.
2: That's right, Steve. Her latest works, including her upcoming EP, Dream of Rain, highlight global climate challenges. And her track, Memphis Sands, speaks to protecting the aquifer right here in Memphis. It's music with a message, and it resonates deeply. And you know, Steve, Alice has a knack for making serious topics relatable and even fun. I mean, who else could make an aquifer sound groovy?
3: If you're loving what you hear, you'll want to check out more of Alice Hazen's music. You can find her online at alicehazen.com, that's H-A-S-E-N, where she shares updates, tour dates, and music releases. She's also on social media, so be sure to follow her there for the latest news.
2: Now let's throw it back to the music. Here's more from Alice Hazen and the Blaze, live at the Dixon Gallery and Gardens on Bill Street Caravan.

0: All right, we're here on Beale Street Caravan with Alice Hasten. How are you doing?
1: I'm great. Excited to be here. How about you guys?
0: Oh, we're doing fantastic. Even better now that we have a star in our midst.
1: Oh, stop.
0: Well, you know, you've got quite an interesting story, and the cat's already out of the bag because we're, of course, sharing the music of Memphis all over the world, but you're not from here originally.
1: That's true. I'm from the upwards north, from the state of Vermont.
0: All right. Absolutely. So what brought you to Memphis, Tennessee?
1: Well, in 2012, I didn't know what I wanted to do after graduating college, so I applied for Teach for America, and they placed me down in the south in Clarksdale, Mississippi, as a band director.
0: Wow.
1: And so that was a big change for me. I had never been to the south, and I had no clue what it would be like, but as a stroke of luck would have it, I got placed right in the center of the blues capital of the world. And that really introduced me to just like a wonderful cast of characters and musicians who showed me what the blues really, where it comes from and what it's grown into now, which it's blossoming into all these different cool genres that people in Clarksdale are like really bringing it, you know, into the new century. So there's just a great connection to Memphis through Clarksdale. And that kind of was where I cut my teeth as a performer. Jamming at Ground Zero and forming a band called Blackwater Trio, which was acoustic folk rock. And then in 2015, I decided to leave my job at the school and just focus on creating music. And then in 2016, I decided to come up to Memphis and expand my horizons a little bit more.
0: Spectacular. If I could take even a step further back, because I didn't want to skip over this, I mean, what is your training and how did you even begin to spark a musical practice?
1: Well, I'm lucky that when I grew up, I had a mother who is in the Vermont Symphony Orchestra who plays flute, and she's still in the orchestra, still an active musician. And then my dad is also really supportive of me. So when I was young, my mom started me on Suzuki violin. And then from there, I just, you know, she made sure that I didn't quit. And both of them really have supported me through the years. And I will say my mom was a little hesitant at first when I left the classical sphere, which was what I was in all through college. And I majored in music at Yale. Played in the Yale Symphony, and then I went straight down to the South and started this completely different life of someone who plays in bars and, you know, gets paid partially in beer. And she was like, I'm not so sure about that. But then once I started putting out some of my first original like works, like my first album, Violin Tro, she decided that this was going to be okay with her. So,
0: you know, I guess it's been swimming around in my head for quite some time, but I've never been able to sit down in an environment where, you know, no one would hold me accountable for my potential ignorance. But what is the distinction between a violin and a fiddle? Is it the style of music and the repertoire, or is it the instrument itself?
1: That's a great question. And I like to come up with different answers, but my favorite one...
0: For the sake of my education, can you give me the right answer?
1: Oh, yes. Yeah, I'll give you both. The right answer is it can be whatever you're holding in your hands. If it's shaped like one of those things you just mentioned, it can be either one. So there are just two different styles. Well, fiddle has a bunch of styles. You could do Western swing. You could do Celtic. You could do Appalachian, old time. You could do blues. So there's a bunch of different ways you can go in the non-classical sphere. But when I first came down here, I just had one instrument, and that was my violin, my acoustic, very old and fragile violin that I can't believe I took into some of the bars I did. But I played on that and still do when I record for folks. You know, that is my primary, and that has seen me through concerts. Like when I was in the Vermont Youth Orchestra, we got to go to Carnegie Hall and play. So it's been to both Carnegie Hall and to Ground Zero Blues Club.
0: Wow.
1: So that one instrument can definitely just be both, and it's just about the style. The other answer I like to give is the violin has four strings, the fiddle has four strings.
0: Oh.
1: So yeah, that's just a funny answer, but they're the same.
0: Yeah. Well, walk me through the dynamics of your band, because I've seen you solo, I've seen you in duos, you mentioned the trio, so there's quite a lot of configurations, and you also have done some session work as well. How did the band sort of congeal and come together for you?
1: Well, for the one we're talking about with that played Art on Fire, which is called Alice Hazen and the Blaze, which also, you know, I guess the fire imagery of the fiddle, and, you know, the fiddle is associated with the devil, and so it was just all, it all came together for me. But that band, our first shows were in 2018. I think the first show we ever had was at 831 South Cooper. But then the next year, I put together my first album, which is called Vile Intro. And that was just like the beginning of what I would call my solo career as an artist, fiddle player, singer, songwriter. And so that has truly been one of my projects that I feel like is the most Alice. You know, the one where I can just do whatever I want because it's my band. But in addition, I think the band has also contributed so much to the sound.
0: Awesome. Well, we've enjoyed having you on Bill Street Caravan, and I know our listeners have as well.
1: Thank you. I really appreciate being on here with you guys, so thank you.
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1: I'm Jessica Kirkland. The White House isn't confirming if there is a deal on the table with Iran to extend the ceasefire. On Thursday, Treasury Secretary Scott Bessent spoke to reporters from the White House press room and was peppered with questions about a possible deal. Bessent would only say any deal would have to be subject to President Trump's approval. Treasury Secretary Scott Bessent says the American economy is doing well. He ran down a list of Trump administration accomplishments at the White House briefing this afternoon. They include record tax returns from the One Big Beautiful Bill, growth in 401k accounts, record U.S. energy exports, and the popularity of Trump accounts. There is a push for President Trump to appear on a $250 bill. Treasury Secretary Scott Bessent told reporters on Thursday he is aware of legislation that would allow a living president to be featured on U.S. paper currency. Laws currently require a person to be dead before they can be on currency. The News Stream, powered by Seaboard Networks, delivering smarter radio.

0: Taught by the students and staff of Kutztown University Radio. I'm Mike Reggs. The memory of Elric J. Ensderby, celebrated timber framer and prolific historian of early American vernacular architecture, will be honored through the establishment of the Elric J. Ensderby Archive as part of the permanent collection of the library and archives at the Pennsylvania German Cultural Heritage Center at KU. The Ensderby and Gwazda family, including Elric's sister, Debbie Ensderby Gwazda, her husband, Ed, and sons Farley, Henry, and Chester, have agreed to honor Elric and his legacy by donating his extensive archives to the Pennsylvania German Cultural Heritage Center at Kutztown University, a leading center for the study of colonial and early American architecture in the Mid-Atlantic region. This donation is intended both to celebrate Elric's contributions to architectural history and preservation, and to ensure that these unique materials will be organized, preserved, and made available to the public. Debbie Gwazda reflected on her brother's legacy, saying, quote, "Elric understood the value of preserving a record of the way that people who settled in this area in the 18th and 19th centuries approached construction through the cultural traditions of their home countries. He was a keen student of architectural history, so he understood better than most the context of framing and decorative styles." We check news hourly here on the Radio Voice, KUR.
1: 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Hey there! Welcome into a mix of jazz, standards, and classic pop that's not the same old thing. 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I'm Lise Avery, and this is Anything Goes. In old-

like it. When I have a radio show like Anything Goes, and it's with Leith Avery, it's there to keep me company. I am never a lonely boy.

Yeehaw, Patty Page with Mr. and Mississippi, written by Irving Gordon. It was published in 1951 and first recorded by Tennessee Ernie Ford that same year, but it was Patty Page's recording that made it famous. Patty's recording was issued by Mercury and first reached the Billboard chart on May 19, 1951, and spending 15 weeks there, peaking at number 8. And from April 4th that same year, we heard Frankie Lane's recording of Jezebel with the Norman Luboff Choir and Mitch Miller and his orchestra. That one reached number 2 on the Billboard chart and was a million seller. 1951 was an interesting year in the United States and the world. In 1951, consumerism was on the rise, and Americans were buying houses in the suburbs and purchasing new cars, televisions, and refrigerators. Unemployment had dipped to 3.3%, inflation was 7.88%, and the average household income was $3,510. The average cost of a new home was $9,000, and the average cost of a new car was $1,500. A gallon of gas averaged 19 cents. And if you haven't already guessed, we're going to be spending some quality time in 1951 today. If you're a new listener, well, let me just say that I named the program Anything Goes, and I meant it. We like to mix the familiar and classic with the new and fabulous, and mix it all up with some factual information and interviews, and serve up a mix that's always intended to bring a smile to your face and a little stimulus for your brain. So, just for fun, each song you hear during this program will be from 1951, with the exception, of course, of the medley we heard at the top, our theme song. As many versions of Cole Porter's Anything Goes as we could cram into a couple of minutes, and those versions are from lots of different years. I'm Lise Avery, and I thank you for coming along for the ride. So, here's some more cool information from 1951, and with apologies to my wonderful listeners.

out of left field, and I don't care. Because I'm on the radio making this stuff up as I go along. So, I'll let you ponder that one while we check this one out from Nat Cole.

Nat Cole and Too Young. That one was recorded by Nat King Cole on February 6th, 1951, and released on Capitol. It was a million-selling record and reached number one on the Billboard chart, staying there for 5 weeks, and on the bestseller chart for 29 weeks. As a matter of fact, Billboard ranked this version as the number one song of 1951. And Mr. Cole said that Too Young was one of his three favorite songs that he'd ever recorded. Now, back to our trivia question. Do you remember our trivia question? I'll remind you. In a survey of the U.S. Armed Forces in 1951, what dessert was voted the favorite? And I know I couldn't have guessed this correctly, but it was banana cream pie. Of course, in 1951, they were still making banana cream pie with actual bananas, which isn't as easy to get these days. Now, this wisdom, insight, led the government to conduct a top-secret study. Don't tell anyone. They wanted to determine if banana cream pie could be altered to create superhuman strength in the soldiers who ate it. Seriously, they did that. And we all know that's just dumb, because everybody knows that it's canned spinach that gives you superhuman strength. And we've come up to a break. But before we go, how about I leave you with another trivia question? What groundbreaking magazine was founded in 1951? What groundbreaking magazine was first published in 1951? I'm Lise Avery.

0: And we'll be back lickety-split with more of our tribute to 1951 and your answer, of course, here on Anything Goes.
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0: Well, hey there, my friends. Welcome back into Anything Goes. I'm Lise Avery, mixing up the music in a way that I hope is to your liking. We do thank you for sharing your day with us. And by the way, if you have anything else you'd like to share, I sure hope you won't hesitate to reach out. You'll find me on Facebook in two places. My personal page is Lise Avery, and there's a fan page out there for Anything Goes Radio, too. So I hope you'll take a moment to head there and like Anything Goes Radio. Now, if you've just joined us, welcome on in. We're spending some time today with the music and history of 1951. Why? I don't know. You want to make something of it? Anyway, when we ended the last set, I left you with a trivia question, and the question on the floor was, what groundbreaking magazine was published in 1951? The answer is Jet. Jet was an American weekly magazine that focused on the news, culture, and entertainment related to the African-American community. It was founded in November 1951 by John H. Johnson of the Johnson Publishing Company in Chicago, Illinois, and it chronicled the civil rights movement from its earliest years, including the murder of Emmett Till, the Montgomery bus boycott, and the activities of civil rights leader Reverend Dr. Martin Luther King Jr. And before we get back to the music, let me give you another trivia question to ponder. See, you didn't know how hard this show was going to be. In 1951, what baseball legend announced he was retiring from baseball after 13 years? What baseball legend announced he was retiring from baseball after 13 years? And while you're thinking about that one, how about we listen to Mr. Tony Bennett?

Hi, this is Don Rickles. You're listening to Anything Goes. Enjoy it. And don't forget, tell Lisa you love her. That's important, otherwise she gets moody.

0: Ah, yes, Phil Lee is spinning around with his index finger on his head. Les Paul and Mary Ford spending some time on Mockingbird Hill. And the music of Mockingbird Hill is based closely on a Swedish waltz called Stand By While I Massacre This. Maybe Phil can help me. Livet I Vinnskogarna, or Life in the Finn Woods, recorded by Kaye Jujarbo in 1951. I'm so sorry for everybody who understands.
1: You did that perfectly, Lise. You didn't need me to help you at all.
0: You're such a liar.
1: No, I'm not.
0: Oh, no. He's a terrible person. Anyway, I'm doing the best I can here. According to, this is, of course, according to the internet, it also has roots in another old Scandinavian waltz, a Gamaldens, called Norska Bondvals, or Norwegian Farmer's Waltz. I don't know, you can Google it yourself. Anyway, this song had been recorded by some other artists, but the first recording of Mockingbird Hill by an established act was by Les Paul and Mary Ford, released by Capitol on January 29th, of course, in 1951. And we heard Tony Bennett and Cold, Cold Heart. And that one was written as a country song by Hank Williams in 1950. And then Hank recorded it as a B-side in 1951. And Tony decided he was going to record a pop version of it that same year with an orchestral arrangement from Percy Faith. And that one hit the Billboard charts on July 20th, 1951. And it stayed there for 27 weeks, peaking at number one. And we still have a trivia question on the floor. So before we get back to the music, let's discuss that. What baseball legend announced he was retiring from baseball after 13 years in 1951? It was none other than the man known as the Yankee Clipper, Joe DiMaggio. But baseball lovers, take heart. 1951 was also the year that Mickey Mantle and Willie Mays played in their first Major League Baseball games, and Brooklyn Dodgers catcher Roy Campanella and New York Yankees catcher Yogi Berra each won their first of three National League Most Valuable Player awards. See? Now you feel better. Moving right along to a classic that has nothing to do with baseball, from Joe Stafford.

0: I had a little golden record of that when I was a kid. I'm just remembering that I used to play on my little turntable thing, if you called it a turntable then. And of course, I'm dating myself. But then I realize I date myself every single time I produce this radio program anyway. That recording by Joe Stafford was made in July 1951 and released by Columbia Records with the flip side, Love, Mystery, and Adventure. It first reached the Billboard charts on November 9, 1951 and lasted for 17 weeks, peaking at number two. The song was co-written by Paul Weston, Joe Stafford's husband. And right now it's time for another break, but first, let me give you a preview of what's on the other side. What have we got here in the pile, Phil? Oh, let's see. Oh, how about Bing Crosby with Jane Wyman? And one from the Weavers, and I know we'll have one more. So let's sneak in another trivia question. So we've already learned that Joe DiMaggio announced his retirement, and Willie Mays and Mickey Mantle played their first major league games in 1951. But which team won the World Series? I'm Lise Avery, and we'll have your answer and more great music from 1951 here on Anything Goes when we get back.
1: I'm here at the scene of tomorrow's shooting. It's just a typical day at school, but tomorrow we expect a drastically different scene.
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1: The mayor is expected to hold a press conference and offer his thoughts and prayers. 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
3: Help prevent tomorrow's shootings by knowing the signs today at sandyhookpromise.org.
0: All righty, my friends, welcome back. I'm Lise Avery, bringing you Anything Goes from City Vox Studios in New York City. And my buddy and production director, Phil Lee, and I thank you for keeping us company today. We know you have a lot of choices, and we thank you for spending your valuable time with us. And if you've just joined us, we're enjoying the music and history of 1951 today and learning some fun facts. And before the break, we were wondering, did you know, who won the World Series in 1951? Well, I'll tell you, the Los Angeles Rams were the NFL champions, and the Toronto Maple Leafs were the Stanley Cup champs, and the New York Yankees won their 14th World Series. Let's kick this set off with some upstarts that called themselves the Weavers.

0: Yeah, and the cool of the evening with music by Hoagy Carmichael and lyrics by Johnny Mercer. That song was originally planned to feature in a Paramount film called The Mack Sennett Girl with Betty Hutton, but that film never took off. The song was buried in Paramount's files until it was rediscovered and then used in the 1951 film Here Comes the Groom, and it won the Academy Award for Best Original Song. The recording we just heard by Bing Crosby and Jane Wyman with Matty Matlock's All-Stars and The Four Hits and a Miss was recorded on June 20th, 1951, and released on Decca. It first reached the Billboard bestseller chart on September 21st, 1951, and lasted 6 weeks on the chart, peaking at number 11. And we heard On Top of Old Smokey, the 1951 hit from the Weavers. Now, the Weavers were formed in November of 1948 by Ronnie Gilbert, Lee Hayes, Fred Hellerman, and Pete Seeger. And they couldn't find very much paid work until they landed a steady and successful engagement at the Village Vanguard Jazz Club. Now, that is something that I didn't know. Hey, Phil, did you know that? Because you've spent more time at the Village Vanguard than most people.
1: Yeah, but... I started going there when I started getting interested in jazz, which was long after my folk music days.
0: I didn't know you had folk music days, Phil.
1: Oh, definitely. I used to play guitar, and I was a big Weavers fan, which, after hearing On Top of Old Smokey now, I don't know why, but...
0: oh, you're a bad person.
1: Actually, I was always a huge, and still am, Pete Seeger fan.
0: Yeah, me too.
1: It was wonderful.
0: Such a national treasure
1: here
0: in the U.S. Okay, so you didn't know that. I didn't know that the Village Vanguard had anything like folk music, but...
1: They had some. I think the Gate did it a lot more, the Village Gate, than the Vanguard.
0: Tell everybody who doesn't live in New York where the Village Gate is.
1: Was on Bleecker Street. Greenwich Village.
0: Greenwich Village. Yeah. Anyway, that track of On Top of Old Smokey notwithstanding, the gig at the Village Vanguard led to the Weavers' discovery by arranger bandleader Gordon Jenkins and their signing with Decca Records. And the group had a big hit in 1950 with Leadbelly's Goodnight Irene that stayed at number one on the charts for 13 weeks and sold a million copies. I'm Lise Avery, and we're hanging together here on Anything Goes, and I thank you for keeping us company. Whether you're having a cup of coffee, or if you're at home, or at work, or on the road somewhere, or whatever kind of a day you're having, I hope that Anything Goes can add a smile to it. And on behalf of my executive director of production, but more importantly, my friend, Phil Lee of CityVox here in New York City, we thank you for taking the time to share an hour with us. In 1951, WCBS in New York City aired the first televised Major League Baseball game in color. Florence Chadwick became the first woman to swim the English Channel from England to France. And the comic strip Dennis the Menace debuted in 16 newspapers. Love Dennis the Menace. And this one spent 20 weeks at the top of the Billboard charts for the Ames Brothers.

0: The Ames Brothers with Les Brown and his band of renown with their 1951 hit, Undecided. And this is no time to be undecided, because we're going to be right back after a very short break, so you absolutely need to decide to spend more time with us. On the other side, we're going to kick up our heels with the jump boogie portion of Anything Goes, and we're going to be headed to Shanghai with Doris Day, and Pondering the Moon with Les Paul and Mary Ford, and more. But before we go, let me pose this question. What film won 6 Academy Awards, including Best Picture, Best Director, and Best Adapted Screenplay in 1951? What film won 6 Academy Awards, including Best Picture, Best Director, and Best Adapted Screenplay at the 1951 Oscars? I'm Lise Avery. I'll meet you on the other side with more fun and frolic, and of course, your answer. Imagine landing on the beaches of Normandy on D-Day and witnessing the death and destruction of war. 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
1: When they were young.
0: Well, hey there. Welcome back into Anything Goes. And as we always do, we'll spend the last part of our program stirring up trouble, as well as our hearts and minds, with our jump boogie set. But before we begin, I promised you an answer to your trivia question. What film won 6 Academy Awards, including Best Picture, Best Director, and Best Adapted Screenplay at the 1951 Oscars? It was All About Eve, of course, starring the remarkable Betty Davis, Celeste Holm, George Sanders, and Baxter as Eve, and a few moments with Marilyn Monroe in one of her earliest roles. But we need to get back to the music, so let's head down yonder with Del Wood. Fasten your seatbelts. It's gonna be a bumpy night.

Hi, everybody. This is Frank Sinatra Jr. saying you're listening to Anything Goes with Lee Savory, leader of radio and her own way of life.

Beautiful. Les Paul and Mary Ford and How High the Moon, recorded on January 4th, 1951, and released on March 26th by Capitol Records. It spent 25 weeks on the Billboard chart and 9 weeks at number one. Now, How High the Moon was not written by those guys. It was actually first featured in a 1940 Broadway review called Two for the Show. And we heard a nifty instrumental from Del Wood called Down Yonder. Del Wood was actually Polly Adelaide Hendrix Hazelwood. How or why she decided to record Down Yonder, which was written in 1921, we don't know. But she had great luck with it because it spent 25 weeks on the charts and made it to number four. I'm Lise Avery, and this program is Anything Goes, a mix of jazz, standards, and classic pop, and we always conclude Anything Goes with a romp in the fast lane that we call the Jump Boogie Set, and today we're enjoying the music of 1951. Right now, we have to stop for just a second, but we'll be right back just after these quick words. Richie is a 24-year-old with severe autism who couldn't speak and barely interacted. It was hard to get him to stay in a room or focus on anything for more than a few seconds. After working with HVCats.org, Richie not only stays in the room, but he plays music for over an hour, often with others. 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Welcome back into Anything Goes. I'm Lise Avery, and we're in the midst of a troublemaking exercise that I call the Jump Boogie Set, and we've been spending some time in 1951. This one was a big hit for Miss Doris Day.

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I'm Jessica Kirkland. The White House isn't confirming if there is a deal on the table with Iran to extend the ceasefire. On Thursday, Treasury Secretary Scott Bessent spoke to reporters from the White House press room and was peppered with questions about a possible deal. Bessent would only say any deal would have to be subject to President Trump's approval. Treasury Secretary Scott Bessent says the American economy is doing well. He ran down a list of Trump administration accomplishments at the White House briefing this afternoon. They include record tax returns from the One Big Beautiful Bill, growth in 401k accounts, record U.S. energy exports, and the popularity of Trump accounts. There is a push for President Trump to appear on a $250 bill. Treasury Secretary Scott Bessent told reporters on Thursday he is aware of legislation that would allow a living president to be featured on U.S. paper currency. Laws currently require a person to be dead before they can be on currency. The News Stream, powered by Seaboard Networks, delivering smarter radio.

by the students and staff of Kutztown University Radio. I'm Mike Reggs. The All-In Campus Democracy Challenge has recognized the colleges and universities that have earned the highly established Action Plan Seal of Recognition, and this includes Kutztown University. All In has developed this seal of recognition for higher education institutions with strong action plans to increase nonpartisan democratic engagement by promoting civic learning, political engagement, and college student voter participation. Action plan strength is determined by reviewing campus action plans with the Strengthening American Democracy Action Planning Rubric. In other news, across Pennsylvania, school districts are facing critical shortages of certified special education teachers impacting students who rely on specialized support to thrive. Kutztown University is taking action to address this need with the launch of an accelerated tuition-free certification pathway designed to prepare more highly qualified educators faster. The new initiative, called ASPIRE, Accelerated Special Education Program for In-Service Resident Educators, enables certified teachers and recent graduates who have passed student teaching to earn their PK through 12 special education add-on certification in just 15 months. Kutztown University is among a select group of institutions in Pennsylvania leading innovative state-supported efforts to reimagine educator preparation, removing financial barriers, accelerating pathways, and directly responding to workforce shortages in high-need areas. We check news hourly on KUR.

by Nashville. Not like I'm going to go down and purchase a very large city in Tennessee. No, no, no. I'm David Bassey. Here's an album from Vicente Archer, the bassist, with Gerald Clayton at the piano and Bill Stewart at the drums. Short stories, mostly written by Vicente and some by the other cats in the band. This one, a Vicente Archer composition, by, not B-U-Y, B-Y-E, as in Goodbye, Nashville, by Nashville, from Vicente Archer and his album Short Stories, on Cellar Music Group.

Up next, music recorded in Lubbock, Texas, at the Buddy Holly Hall of Performing Arts and Sciences. We just heard one made in New York City at the Bunker. Bill Stewart's at the drums, Gerald Clayton's at the piano, Vicente Archer is the bassist and the composer this time for a song called By Nashville. It's on Cellar Music Group, and Vicente Archer's short stories, that one, By Nashville, as in Goodbye Nashville. A funky little tune it is. Here's one called Evening Song. It's written by the pianist, Ben Hoglund, with Stephen Jones at the soprano and tenor saxophones. Let's give a listen to Evening Song and the album Road to Nowhere.

What a beautiful composition. Evening Song, written by pianist Ben Hoglan, with Stephen Jones at the soprano saxophone, recorded at the Buddy Holly Hall of Performing Arts and Sciences in Lubbock, Texas, August 2 and 3 of 2021. The album's called Road to Nowhere on OA2, and preceding that, Vicente Archer and his album Short Stories, out in 2023 on Cellar Music by Nashville, the song. 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

Up next, pianist Orrin Evans from Behind the Red Door. That's the music of pianist Edward Simon. Edward Simon with Mujer Romolino, Femenia, Songs of Latin American Women, and Margo Serrera with Wordless Vocals on Edward's composition. It's on Simon Music Productions and recorded at the San Francisco Conservatory of Music, Studio G, by the legendary recording engineer Jeff Cressman. Well, coming up next, here's a song that came from Stevie Wonder's catalog, They Won't Go When I Go. It has a churchy vibe to it, and that churchy vibe is added to by the vocalist Alita Moses, joining Orrin Evans on his Smoke Sessions release recorded December 12th of 2022. Smoke Sessions keeps them coming out, and this is an album with a lot of guests: Jazmaya Horn, Cy Smith, Wallace Roney, many more. They Won't Go When I Go.

That's Sam Rivers' popular composition, Beatrice, on Positone Records, and Ben Galise, and They Won't Go When I Go, with Stevie Wonder, and Yvonne Wright composition with Alita Moses doing the vocals. Consider this. You can present your business's message to our loyal Jazz with David Bassi listeners. 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

Up next is a song called Lucy. We just heard a song called Held, and you almost feel like somebody's trying to wrestle away from somebody else on the song Held. How do they do that? Sam Dickinson's at the guitar, and Mike Felice at the saxophone, with Anthony Michelli at the drums, and Artie Roth at the basses, acoustic and electric, and a cool album called Resonance on Three Pines Records, the Artie Roth Quartet. And Artie Roth plays in a band or two with drummer Ernesto Savini. And so I knew about Artie because of that, and here he is on Three Pines Records and doing Resonance, and a cool album it is. We'll hear more from it. Brian McCarthy Nonet, Afterlife is the album, and the song called Lucy.

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1: I'm Jessica Kirkland. U.S. Acting Attorney General Todd Blanche says prosecutions are coming as protesters continue to clash with ICE at a New Jersey immigration detention center. Blanche said what's going on at Newark's Delaney Hall aren't peaceful protests, but rather sick, illegal acts against ICE officers. Blanche claimed protesters were chanting threats to kill the officers and their families and committing acts of violence. He went on to blast local law enforcement for not assisting ICE and help defuse the ongoing situation. The White House isn't confirming if there is a deal on the table with Iran to extend the ceasefire. On Thursday, Treasury Secretary Scott Bessent spoke to reporters from the White House press room and was peppered with questions about a possible deal. Bessent would only say any deal would have to be subject to President Trump's approval.